0: Mix. Yeah, remix nerd. I'ma show you nerd how to make a remix.
1: Yeah,
0: came about to know it, ain't see it. All that other shit dropping, you can keep it. You know, baby, make the bad bitch. Pop that, throw that up around like it's the freak. Nick.
1: Okay,
0: push me to the wall, get the pulling down my drawers. Hands up in the M, playing defense.
1: Yeah,
0: a couple years straight, nerd, thought that was it. Ain't no fool. Wait, no, I brought back a hit. I had took her with me. We both spent a little time. She got hers, I got mine. Then I brought back his boot. He fucked blame me. I brought back a chain and some money, a purse. I just brought back some dude. Cut a hoe off, I was feeling it.
1: Yep,
0: taking back.

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24: 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Nothing to report in the South Valley. 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

0: B97.1. I'm over here doing the little dance up in the studio. I'm about to head out, bestie, but I had so much fun with you on this beautiful Taco Tuesday, Turn Up Tuesday, whatever you want to call it, all right? No, but of course, I'm going to be back on your radio mañana, same time.
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What up, DJ Herb? 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You want to win? 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
1: Join Q97.1 and Fresno Rainbow Pride for the Pride Without Borders Parade and Festival happening this Saturday. 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

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All you have to do to win is tune in tomorrow in the morning from 6 to 10. Greg and Dre got your hookup to get you out of town to Disneyland. 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Here's Caliucci's.

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Q97.1 DJ Herb, it is your night show, and Disneyland tickets are on your mind. And if you want to win some, the Greg and Dre Morning Show, all this week, they're going to be hooking you up. So make sure you guys tune into them for your chance to win. Here's Will.i.am.

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1: It's the LOL First Friday Comedy Show at your Chancy Gold Resort and Casino. 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Laugh the night away with Nathaniel Webb, Edwanda White, and Jesus Sepulveda.
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4: 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I was the goalie. I was like, how the hell?
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0: want to thank you guys for hanging out with me on the night show, but I am out of here. 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

0: Greg and Dre, morning show, Q97.1. Good morning. What's up, everybody?
1: What's going on?
0: We are ready to launch you into a brand new day today. So hope you're ready just like we are. Let's get it on this morning. My partner Dre is going to be the first
1: up.
0: He's got your Greg and Dre thought of the day.
1: Yeah, man, here's the thought. You know, I'm going to bounce off of what you did yesterday, Greg. You know, you're a big fan of cliches, and I think there's some really good cliches out there and some statements, some things. But I got to tell you, man, they don't stand alone without common sense. Story coming. A good friend. Someone I've known for close to 30 years. It was a time in their life. They were telling me the story when they had a successful business and they were doing really well in life. And they had to go in for like major surgery. And during that surgery, man, it took them out. I mean, they was induced coma, you know, a time off. Well, his family came to his support. They moved into his house, a few family members, and, you know, tried to keep things running while he was down. He was down for several months. Got back, you know, and got back home. Found out that his bills hadn't been paid. Property tax, and the mortgage payments, all that. And they depleted his savings account. Now he had to try to survive and he wasn't able to work. So he lost his home. Fast forward several years, took him several years. And during that time when he was down and out, a friend, I took him in. Say, hey, man, I understand you're going through it. I got a spare room. Come, you can stay there. Fast forward several years. Man, builds back up his company. He's doing great again. He's back on his feet. He's surviving and he's actually prospering. Family members came to him and said, hey, you know what? We need a little bit of a loan. We're going through. Hey, again, we apologize for what happened last time. Things got out of control. His good friend also had hit hard times. He helped his good friend. And when they hit him with the old cliche, what about family? If you know family's first, he said, well, not in this case. I will help you, but I got to help my friend first because he was there for me when I stood. I say all that to say this. Any cliche you hear in life, if you don't apply common sense to it, you're going to find yourself going down a road of despair and repeat. And you don't want that. Just a thought.
0: Thank you, Dre. Time for everything you need to know. Of course, election was yesterday. So many different things on the ballot. So many people running for office. I will highlight one of those, and that will be the mayoral race for the city of L.A., where actor Spencer Pratt, who gained fame on the reality show The Hills, has actually made it to a runoff for the Los Angeles mayor. He will go up against Kevin Bass in a November runoff.
1: Yeah, this is kind of happening a lot with politics. You know, people are getting into politics and they're seizing frustration. And that's their platform. They're running on, ain't you tired of the same old thing? Aren't you tired of that? Well, I'm going to clean the swamp. I'm going to do this. I'm going to do that. And he saw that pattern and he's jumped on it and he's gaining traction. But he has no experience whatsoever. He has ideas, but he doesn't know how to implement those ideas. And I think the people of Los Angeles are in for a rude awakening

0: encampments have been torn down and moved, but it's temporary. Right. You know, it's just a temporary, hey, let's polish this up, make it look good. But you know what? And again, that's our mentality. You know, we want things to change for us. And not, no slight on you, partner, but you know, we shouldn't be, we wanted to get cleaned up for the World Cup. It should be cleaned up because it should be cleaned up.
1: Oh, I know, but this is, they didn't want it cleaned up. That's what I'm trying to say. They didn't, they like the encampments. They give away syringes. They give away tents. They were okay with it. That's for 100%.
0: But. Well, they don't have another plan. So they're like, well, it's just a piece. And again, we have to think a broader, bigger picture. But again, it's an expense that comes with that. And I don't know if the taxpayer wants to pay for someone who doesn't want to work and just wants to lay around and they'll be taken care of. So you have that side of it. Then there's the mental health side of it. Then there's the drug problem. So it's a lot going on. Yeah. And I don't think a reality star is going to come in there and fix it. That's just my own personal.
1: We'll see what happens there. All right. Well, Cassie says she now lives outside of the United States and has no plans to move back. The disclosure comes in court findings tied to a lawsuit involving a former male escort connected to allegations surrounded Diddy. The documents do not reveal where Cassie is living. The news comes about a year after Cassie testified against Dizzy and revealed she received $20 million in a settlement following the 2023 abuse lawsuit.
0: Yeah, you know what? If I was her, I would have done the same thing. I'd have got the hell out of here. I mean, she wouldn't have been able to go anywhere without people pointing fingers and ridiculing her. I'd have got off of social media. I would have basically taken my $20 million and gone somewhere and started all over again. And that's what you can do with $20 million. You can kind of pretty much pick a spot on the earth and go, let's go live there. Let's live small, off the radar. We don't have to be extravagant, super lavish. Let's just have a life. She's a mother now. She's got kids. She's got a husband. He definitely don't want to stay in the United States with some of the exploits that his wife was involved in. Who wants to be ridiculed by that, just going to the store? So he goes somewhere, no one knows him, no one knows her, good to go.
1: All right, sadly, Peebo Bryson, the Grammy-winning R&B singer, best known for Disney classics Beauty and the Beast and A Whole New World, has passed away at the age of 75. He enjoyed a career that spanned more than 50 years in music and also won 2 Grammy Awards for those 2 songs. He duetted with Celine Dion and Regina Bell. His family said he died peacefully and thanked fans for their support. Bryson is survived by his wife, 2 children, and grandchildren.
0: You know what, man? What a wonderful career. I had the privilege of working for Peebo Bryson. I opened up for him. I opened up one of his shows in the Bay Area. And I got to tell you, man, he was nothing but a class act guy. And this was, I don't know, this was, I think he had just got the hit, you know, the Beauty and the Beast. It was like, it was really taking off. And that shot him up to superstar. And he went from playing small theaters to some bigger venues. But yeah, most quieted down later in his life, got a little more quieter, didn't travel and tour as much. But yeah, just 2 days ago, he had the stroke. And then, you know, he passed on. It's unfortunate. 75 years old, some would say, you know, we still had a few more years left. But we got to take care of our bodies, people. That's one thing that you got the regular checkups. Because these strokes, man, are coming like fury to a lot. I know that's 3 people that had a stroke this year. So definitely get your vitals checked. Go get your annuals. And definitely watch what you eat and take care of yourself and get some exercise. Because, man, it's real serious out here.
1: Hi, that's everything you need to know. But coming up, Greg and Dre.
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0: Greg and Dre Morning Show Q97.1. Good morning. It is time for your Greg and Dre question of the day.
1: I like to call it early morning winning.
0: Yeah.
1: That's what's going to happen today.
0: That's very true, Dre. So we'd like to get you hooked up this morning. But, of course, the rules haven't changed. You got two questions you need to answer before we can slap that prize in your hand. So I talked earlier about the sad passing of two-time Grammy Award-winning musician Peebo Bryson. And may he rest in peace at the age of 75 years old. Now, also, those two Grammy Awards were from soundtracks to Disney movies. Those two songs were A Whole New World and Beauty and the Beast. Can you tell me what two Disney films those songs were from? 266-9797 is the number. So what two Disney songs were those two songs from? That's my question.
1: One right might be easy. One might be tough.
0: Yeah, I don't know. Maybe you know, maybe you don't. Dre will have a question as well.
1: Yes, I will.
0: And then we will see who our champion is. And hopefully you, listening to my voice right now, will be that individual that gets hooked up this morning. So again, those two songs, A Whole New World, Beauty and the Beast. What two movies were they from? Jump on the phone lines right now. Let's get you hooked up. So Greg and Dre Morning Show.
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0: Greg and Dre, Morning Show Q97.1, winning time. Our question of the day today, let's get it right. Let's get you hooked up. Who is this?
1: Eric from Fresno.
0: We're talking Peebo Bryson, musician that had a career of 50 years, including 2 Grammy Awards. He passed away yesterday at the age of 75. Now, those 2 Grammy Awards were from Disney soundtracks. One of those songs, A Whole New World, the other, Beauty and the Beast. Can you tell me what 2 movies they were from?
1: Aladdin and Beauty and the Beast.
0: That's correct. One of those was real easy.
2: Yeah. One was super easy. The Aladdin one, yeah, we all know it. What a classic song. And award-winning, wonderful voice having Peebo Bryson, rest in peace. All right, man, you're halfway home. You got Dre's question. Let's go ahead and get focused here. Now, my question is true or false. You have a choice, 50-50 chance. Flavor Flav was originally cast as the Beast in Beauty and the Beast. They was said that he was, he just couldn't pull off the acting chops. Is that true or false?
1: False.
2: Yeah, he had the look, but he just couldn't quite. He couldn't grasp the role, Greg. He just couldn't grab it. So they had to move in a different direction. We got a winner.
0: Congratulations. We are giving you tickets to check out the Sugar Hill Gang coming up at the Rainbow Ballroom Saturday night, June 13th. You got your tickets. Hopefully you can go out and enjoy this show.
1: Thank you.
0: Yeah, I remember that Flavor of Love show. I don't know, was that like a decade ago or something like that?
2: Yeah, he had like four spinoffs. And then, he had the big roast and some other things. Remember he opened up a chicken shack?
0: Yes.
2: I think that went under. That went under, yeah.
0: Hey, programming note, we will have Disneyland tickets coming up. I think we're going to start that at the end of this week and run them through next week. So, yeah, it's going to be a huge prize. We will be giving away. So listen up. We'll let you know how you're going to do that. Starting at the end of this week. So get ready, everybody. Disneyland tickets will be coming your way shortly.
2: He was the ambassador for the women's polo team, water polo team. The Olympics, Olympics. He was their ambassador. He was with them. He traveled with them the whole night. So he stayed relevant.
0: Hey, there you go. All right, coming up. Oh, no, they didn't. Some wild stories next on the Greg and Dre Morning Show, Q97.1.

0: Greg and Trey, Morning Show Q97.1. Time for, oh no, they didn't this morning. And man, let's go to the great state of Pennsylvania for this story today. Now, apparently in the great state of Pennsylvania, they have a program where people can voluntarily put themselves on a ban from gambling list.
1: Oh.
0: I guess if you have that big of a problem, you're like, I need somebody else to intervene.
1: And you won't be allowed into the casinos. Is that how it works?
0: You can't gamble anymore. So you self-inflicted on yourself as a way of like, nah, I need to go this far because
1: I'm my own worst enemy.
0: Yes.
1: I need help. That's right. And I applaud those who actually put themselves on that list.
0: Yeah. I don't know if that woman is thinking this is a good idea after the fact that she went and gambled anyway and hit a jackpot, ladies and gentlemen, only to find out since she's on the list of banned people, she cannot collect the jackpot. Man, there it is right there. Yeah.
1: That's the saddest day in her life.
0: Oh, man.
1: Outside of anybody dying in her family, you finally, all what you've been trying to do has caused you a problem in your life. Probably lost relationships. Who knows? Maybe a job or two. Family don't trust you with money. And you finally have an aha moment. Yep. Aha!
0: I finally got it back.
1: I finally got it.
0: There it is.
1: And they go, no, you know they were waiting. Because I think they're looking for any reason not to give you the money.
0: Well, that's true.
1: Oh, they don't want
0: to find a technicality.
1: They're not giving that. And she, wow, how much was it, they say?
0: They didn't say reveal how much the jackpot was.
1: But it was substantial.
0: Yeah, but she had put herself on the list back in 2019. So this is some 7 years later.
1: She's going to take them to court.
0: Okay. Yeah, we'll see.
1: She's going to take them to court. And if she can prove she's been going there losing for years, like, I was on that list for the first 4 or 5 years. Then I got better. So, and I've been coming back here. I've been winning, losing, but all in the moderation. I've got it under control. Hmm. If she can prove that, then maybe she has a case.
0: I don't know. But, man, that's a bitter pill right there.
1: That is hard pill to swallow.
0: Okay, a man was fighting with police during an argument about his arrest outside, ironically, a church. When his pants and underwear fell all the way down to his ankle, ladies and gentlemen. And a picture's worth 1,000 words on this one right here, Dre.
1: Why you want me to come see that picture, man?
0: Well, the man's butt is out. I needed you to see it for show purposes.
1: You said, come take a look at this. And you messed up my eye sockets for the rest of the morning. I didn't need to see that.
0: Yeah, no, I mean, look, people have saggy pants, so I understand that. There's some people that try to commit crimes without a belt, and they're trying to hold on to their pants. But
1: can't
0: what's up with the underwear coming down, too? That's I don't know how that happens.
1: Yeah, man, get your drawers.
0: It's all out now. If you were a law enforcement, Dre, would you have, you know, you need to grapple with this man. It's all on the ground now.
1: Nah, man.
0: It would be an easy grapple. It's around his ankles. He can't move very well.
1: That's a straight tase situation right there.
0: Oh.
1: Straight high beam tase. Stunner on stun gun.
0: Oh.
1: And I got to hit you with that vibration.
0: I will say his butt is big.
1: Okay.
0: It's a big target you could hit.
1: It's a big dude. It's a big dude. He shouldn't have his clothes off at any point.
0: Oh, my goodness.
1: He should shower with some stuff on. Nobody needs to see all that.
0: He shouldn't have been trying to get arrested outside the church. Maybe he should have gone in and just sprinkle some holy water on himself.
1: Something.
0: Maybe
1: go on there. I need prayer. I think I'm about to do something very stupid.
0: Oh, man. Yeah. Pants and underwear. That's a tough day to be in law enforcement.
1: Who's going to frisk that guy?
0: Well, check his pockets. You know what I'm saying?
1: Oh, man. You do got to go down there and check his pockets. Because I've seen it on cops where they have to assist someone to pull their pants up.
0: Right. But there's usually underwear.
1: Yeah, it's normally underwear on.
0: Right.
1: I just saw a guy walk across the street at a stop sign. And he was walking across the street. And he had his finger in a belt loop.
0: Hmm.
1: And the belt loop was probably mid-thigh where he was holding his pants.
0: That's all he could do is hold it up.
1: His
0: that
1: pants
0: far.
1: Were mid-thigh. Yeah.
0: Okay.
1: The whole buttocks was out.
0: Out.
1: And he was walking across the street. I just shook my head. I just said, why is he outside?
0: All right, we'll stick with law enforcement right here. Wow. A crazy confrontation between two people on the same police force. One pulled a gun on the other.
1: Oh.
0: Pulled a gun on his fellow man in blue.
1: Wow.
0: Now, you'd say, what was going on? I mean, was there a cheating situation? Hey, you slept with my wife.
1: Oh.
0: I mean,
1: you still can't pull the gun. Now you
0: can't do that. But that's not why.
1: Oh.
0: No, the guy pulled the gun on his coworker because the smell of fish heating up in the microwave. He said the smell of the fish heating up was offensive to his nose and pulled the gun.
1: Fish does stink. You know, when you cook it, especially reheat it, certain types of fish smell worse than others.
0: Ah.
1: And bad fish is like, oof.
0: Oh, no. But, that's a little overreaction.
1: That is a bit much.
0: Pulling out the gun to deal with
1: it. Obviously another tase situation. That's with a stunner on stun gun.
0: This reminds me of my cousin. He's a truck driver. Shout out to Steve Cruz, if we can ring the love bell. Maybe he's listening right now. He listens
1: to Steve.
0: Truck.
1: He does call from time to time.
0: Yeah, that's my guy. So he was doing long haul, and you do it with a partner. So one can sleep, the other one drives, and you know, it's a long haul truck, and you work as a team. And he was like, man, this smells so bad. It smells so bad in here. What in the world? And you're doing long haul, man. And you're sitting in there in a closed compartment. And then finally, it was like, it was in an area where you had to pull down the visor because the sun was coming through. And that's when like a decaying fish fell on him.
1: Oh.
0: Somebody had left a fish. I guess they were going to eat at one point.
1: It was a fish sandwich?
0: He said it was a fish.
1: It had to be in some bread or something. No one just leaves a fish in a visor.
0: Well, it was all bad.
1: Oh, it's all bad.
0: It was going bad. Imagine the smell coming out of that.
1: Oh,
0: thing.
1: My.
0: So that was the reason for
1: it.
0: So
1: was
0: it
1: his partner that was doing the long haul with him?
0: I don't know if it would have been there left by the prior driver. That's disgusting.
1: Truck drivers, flip your visor down before you start hauling.
0: Might be a little something in there. Let's move on here. A flight coming from Puerto Rico to Chicago had to make an emergency landing after a passenger on board tried to exit through the exit door. Ladies and gentlemen. Juan Reyes has been charged with interference with a flight crew members and attendants and assault on a maritime terrestrial jurisdiction. Now, apparently, they tried to stop him. He tried to enter the cockpit.
1: Okay.
0: See if I can get them to land the plane. And then, I can't. I'm just going to go run and try and open this exit door right
1: here. And do what?
0: I don't jump out. I don't know.
1: Let him jump out. Let's let him just close it back up after he jumps out. And let's continue on my vacation because I'm on my way to vacation.
0: Yeah, I'm going up there. I'm important business.
1: Yeah, like what are we doing here? I mean, this is ridiculous. This is happening more and more. Flights are getting turned around because people. And aren't there enough bigger people on the plane that we should be able?
0: The actual crew member that got choked out was off duty. They were just flying. You know, they can sit there on the plane with an empty seat.
1: And they got choked out?
0: They got choked out. Man.
1: No grappling skills.
0: Wild world. But yeah, you're trying to open the door, which could suck me out.
1: Yeah.
0: I got to intervene. I'm with you on that.
1: Everybody, capable body.
0: Get up here.
1: Get over here.
0: Yeah, he's trying to depressurize the plane right now.
1: Yes.
0: We're flying at high altitude. That could be 20,000 feet up there.
1: You don't have to ask me.
0: Okay.
1: I'm going to get a
0: I'm with you, Dre.
1: I'm
0: with you. Yeah.
1: Yeah. And then you do like they did one guy. They duct taped him to the seat.
0: Hey, we got to do.
1: They duct taped this man, wrapped it around. He couldn't even move. Couldn't move a muscle. And until they landed. At least they kept going to their destination. And they landed. Okay. Now deal with him. Let me deboard.
0: Yeah, they didn't make it. They had to stop in Miami.
1: See?
0: That's why he's in the Oh No They Didn't segment.
1: Yes, he is. Yeah.
0: All right, that right there will conclude that segment of the show. Stick around. Everything you need to know. Celebrity, entertainment, next. Greg and Dre, Morning Show.
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7: Still seeing issues in Kalinga on Route 198 onto Firestone Avenue. Also hazards in Visalia on Northbound 99, just north on Avenue 260, plus in Niagara traffic.
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0: hit the same. Greg and Dre, Morning Show, Q97.1. It is time for everything you need to know. Of course, yesterday was Election Day. All kinds of election results all across Central California. Too many for us to wrap our arms around. I will highlight one just because it involves a celebrity, and that is Spencer Pratt, who gained fame from the reality show The Hills, has actually advanced to a runoff in the Los Angeles mayor race. That runoff will take place between he and Karen Bass in November.
1: Yeah, man, it's, a lot of people are shocked by it. I'm not shocked by it. I mean, we've seen this play out before in politics. You know, you have someone who comes in from TV land, and they're famous for that. And the world in or the area which you live in, your own personal world, is going to hell. Like Los Angeles has so many beautiful sights, but man, it has some very daunting, sad, depressing areas as well. And I think a lot of people are fed up in that city. And now you have someone who's running on that, going, "I'm going to fix that. I'm going to address the homeless problem. I'm going to get them off the street. I'm going to." And then people go, "Yeah," but they're not really saying how they're going to do it, and they don't have any experience doing it on any level. So we've fallen for this on a few occasions. You know, people come in, "I'm gonna drain the swamp," then they become the swamp. It's just, it's politics. You know, say and do whatever you can to get elected. I don't know who the answer is. I don't know if, you know, he's the person. I don't live in LA, so it's not gonna affect me as much. But if I did, I don't know if I personally would vote for a reality star who basically has no other career. And for me, this could just be a money grab. Like, what is Spencer Pratt doing in his life right now?
0: Yeah, I don't know. I mean, look, whatever L.A. wants to do, that's L.A. I don't live there. I wish everybody down there the best. The only thing I'm worried about, we got the Olympics coming up in 2 years that's in the city of L.A. And just for heaven's sake, for the rest of us in the United States, it's going to be a very bad look on all of us if you guys can't do something to clean up that city before the whole world comes down. So we'll see what happens.
1: Yeah, they've done it before. The Olympics have been held there before. And then they have so many big events. And then they're already starting to clean it up. But, I mean, cleaning up is one thing, but maintaining and sustaining is another. You can...
0: Hey, that's their problem.
1: Yeah. You can sweep something under a rug, but it's just, at some point, it's going to come back
0: out. Just for the rest of us, you know, just for how we look, you know, it's a reflection on everybody in this country. All right, let's move on. Cassie says she now lives outside the United States and has no plans to move back. Disclosure comes in court filings tied to a lawsuit involving a former male escort connected to allegations surrounding Diddy. The documents do not reveal where Cassie is living. The news comes about a year after Cassie testified against Diddy and revealed she received $20 million in a settlement from him following her 2023 abuse lawsuit.
1: I don't blame her. I'd have got out of Dodge as well. I mean, the information that came out about you was just pretty graphic and disgusting, if you think about it. And you know what? She was a victim in some ways. In some ways, she was a willing participant. So she wasn't going to get out unscathed. And a lot of people who speak very ill and bad of Cassie, I feel she was a young girl that was taken advantage of. And she was put into some situations that she might not have gone into had she lived a normal life. So maybe she's trying to get back to a normal life. She's got a husband. She's got, you know, kids now. So, and $20 million. When you got $20 million, you can just take out a globe and spin it and go, "Let's go live there." And, you know, live low-key, under the radar. You know, stay off of social media. You'll be fine. But if you want to kind of go back and forth, then you're going to just expose yourself. So, yeah, I think she's trying to avoid any kind of extra activity, drama-wise, courtroom-wise, none of that. She's not going to be singing her song in concert in the Philippines. She's not. She's just going to lay low. She got all the money she's going to need. Hopefully for the rest of her life. I'd be good with $20 million.
0: So would I.
1: Yeah.
0: I can live off that.
1: I can make it happen. I can make it work.
0: Chris Brown continues to deal with scary situations at his L.A. home with yet another person arrested at his property. Law enforcement sources say LAPD was called out to the entertainer's home just before 6 p.m. Sources say the initial call to police came as a burglary suspect at the home. The caller told the 911 operator that a female had broken into the home.
1: Yeah, them ladies love Chris Brown. They love
0: any way they can get out of
1: it. Man, they go through extreme measures to get close to him. But he's got to put in the precautionary because sometimes that extreme behavior could be deadly. We've seen it happen with celebrities. So you have to make sure you protect yourself. And he's got to do what he needs to do. But yeah, women love Chris Brown, that's for sure.
0: Peebo Bryson, the Grammy award-winning R&B singer, best known for his Disney classics Beauty and the Beast and A Whole New World, has passed away. Now, Bryson enjoyed a career that spanned more than 50 years, and for those two songs, he won two Grammy Awards. His family says he died peacefully, thanked his fans for their support. He's survived by his wife and two children and grandkids. Sadly, he passed away at the age of 75 years old.
1: Man, the great Peebo Bryson. Man, those are... A lot of people don't know him, know who he is, but those two iconic songs, man, I got to tell you, I saw him, well, I watched him from the side of the stage because I was an opening act for him up in the Bay Area. This was years ago. And when he sang those songs, when I tell you there were people crying, there were people with just their hands in the air, I thought they was at like a church worship. They had their hands in the air. That, those songs resonate with people so strongly. It'd be a childhood, maybe it was a, you know, a loved one they went with, it's no longer there. Whatever it was, all I did was see the reaction. If you have a song that can do that to people, what a great career.
0: Yeah, that when impactful.
1: You can just like, man, people were weeping. And he sounded just like the record. That was the amazing point. He really sounded good that night. And I remember talking to him afterwards. And I was just like, man, those songwriters. He goes, those are my, I already know when I get to those songs, it's over. I can't do another song after those.
0: No way.
1: It's the end of the night and I have to walk away. Right. Rest in peace, Mr. Peebo Bryson.
0: Speaking of Disney, we actually have Disney tickets. Later this week, we will begin to give away those Disneyland tickets. So stick around. We'll let you know the details on all that. But look forward to a huge prize for sure. All right, coming up, we will lean on the listeners. We're going to seek out your advice. Hopefully,
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0: with?
1: On the couch with my favorite Santa. I was about to, but you convinced us. Should I decorate her walls or log off to Pinterest? Never too late to meditate on emotional attachments. Even

0: time to lean on the listeners, Drake.
1: We got to get our lean on. Yeah, we do this each and every day, and it's a segment that I enjoy, and I hope you do too. I mean, I got a lot of feedback. And when I hear your comments about this particular segment and how you enjoy it, I also heard a few of you say, I'm going to write in. And I'm still waiting on that, because what we need is for you to get your submissions in, and we each and every day will actually bring them to the airways, and then people can then comment. Again, right. No one knows who you are. Anonymity at its best. So everyone who came up to me and said that they love this segment, thank you so much.
0: Interested to see what our listeners know about this one. It says, Greg and Dre, I listen to your show every day on my way to work.
1: Okay.
0: That's good. Recently, I started having dreams about my ex. It's been a regular thing, like twice a week. I've had trouble understanding why I've been having these vivid dreams. Usually I don't remember what I dreamed about. Well, I told my current boyfriend about it, and he got mad. He feels it's a red flag on our relationship. He feels it shows I still have feelings for my ex. I disagree. The only time I think about him is in my dreams. What can I say to get my boyfriend to stop questioning our relationship? Well, I see it as a red flag, too. I see this as a red flag. I mean, a couple times a week, you're remembering dreams about your ex, and you don't think anything's going on there? I mean, hey, I give you credit. You told your current man about this, so you deserve a lot of credit. And just opening up dialogue about this is a good thing. I like that, because you put it on the table, and a lot of people might have just possibly hid this, perhaps. So it's on the table now. I do believe it's a red flag. I don't know. I don't know how to, you know, I'm not an expert on these things, but you got to really dig deep and go, what is still on your mind about your ex? You're claiming you don't think about them anytime other than sleeping. I just question that. And I think you got to go back to your current boyfriend and you got to say, okay, here's what it is. This is what I believe the reason why this is a regular thing, that I'm remembering these dreams about my ex twice a week. Here's why I think. And I think you got to put out a hypothesis on why you think that's happening, not just chalk it up to, no way. There's no way. There's nothing going on. I don't think about them any other time. Like, I don't believe that's true. I believe there's a reason, and you got to dig into the back of your mind and then put that actually on the table so your man can understand better what you're thinking. Give it some more thought. Something's going on there. Without further explanation, I believe it is a red flag. I don't blame your boyfriend for feeling the way he feels.
1: Okay. How soon they forget? How soon you feel? We used to have a lady on this show who would interpret dreams. Did this segment for years. She would come on and people would call in and talk about their dreams. And she would say 98% of the time, the dream that you're dreaming of is not about that. It is really about something bigger than that. The dream about her ex could be about the failures of that relationship, and she could be troubled about the relationship that she's in. Because that's what the dream person would always tell us. Time and time again, it's not always about the obvious. So that being said, no, this is not a red. This is a bright flag. This is an encouraging flag. The fact that she would be open enough. This is why people don't tell other people intimate things, especially about their dreams. Because sometimes the insecurity of the person that you're with can't handle it. They just can't. They automatically think it's the end of the world, and oh, you want to be with your ex, and this person is telling you no. Not only am I willing to open myself up for scrutiny that you're gonna obviously give me, which he did, I want to be forthcoming with you, and then I'm gonna tell you the truth. I don't think about him any other time. So why don't we get to the bottom of this and let's analyze our relationship? Maybe there's some things happening that I'm concerned about in my subconscious that maybe you and I are going down the same path as my ex and I. Maybe we should explore that.
0: That's a red flag as well.
1: Well, no, that's the good thing.
0: I
1: to explore
0: I
1: problems.
0: Smell, I smell something going on here.
1: You're gloom and doom is what you are. You smell gloom and doom all right, on a constant.
0: Well, a lot of things don't work out. A lot of things aren't meant to be. 266-9797. What do you think about these dreams regularly about her ex? Is there nothing to see here? Or is there something happening?
1: And they're not sexual dreams.
0: Well, we don't know. The word is vivid. The word is vivid.
1: That's clear. That's clear, vivid. Vivid doesn't mean sexual.
0: Okay, I'm just saying. I mean,
1: it's clear.
0: Most dreams, I don't remember.
1: I remember
0: 266-9797. Let's take some more phone calls.
1: I remember my dreams.
0: Let's try and translate this further for the person that wrote in having these dreams.
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5: Still seeing issues in Kalinga on Route 198 onto Firestone Avenue. Also hazards in Visalia on Northbound 99, just north on Avenue 260. 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

0: Lean on the listeners, and we need your help dissecting this today. Someone wrote in, they say, hey, I've been having regular vivid dreams about my ex a couple times a week. Yeah, so they went to their current boyfriend, explained these dreams, said, I've been having these dreams. Current boyfriend got upset, said, hey, this is proof you got something unresolved with your ex. You're thinking about your ex.
1: Loser.
0: Now, she claims that can't be true because I don't think about my ex consciously during the day. It's only happening in these vivid dreams. So she's looking for advice on how she can calm her current boyfriend down and, reassure him this is not a red flag. 266-9797. So what is going on here? We need your advice. We need your thoughts on this.
1: Come on now.
0: Good morning. What do you think?
2: Hey, thank you for having me. But basically, what I think is going on is she may subconsciously may still have feelings for him. It may be possible that she does, and she doesn't know it.
0: I believe that's the case.
1: So subconsciously, I do believe that's true. And you don't know it. You don't think about this person any other time. You haven't reached out to him in any kind of way, but yet you're on that she's on his jock tip. Really, bro? It's got to be something to go with the madness. It's got to be what he reached out to me recently and that triggers something. Why come you didn't tell me he reached out? I don't know. None of that's happening. So this is just like the dream person would say, this might be something bigger than the obvious. So we need to maybe explore that first. The fact that she's sharing her feelings, that's a good thing.
0: I don't know how much feeling she's sharing, though. Because just to chalk it up to, I never think about them. Nothing to see here. There's something to see here.
1: She's sharing.
0: I don't know what it is.
1: What she feels in her dreams.
0: I think the best theory is what Brandon just said. There's something going on in her subconscious drawing her to
1: her ex. I'm not buying it, Brandon.
0: Best theory.
2: Yes.
0: You have a great day, Brandon. Thank you.
2: Yep, you too.
0: 266-9797. Maybe more theories.
1: Come on now.
0: Why this is happening.
1: Overblown.
0: Gracie out of Visalia.
1: Hey, Gracie.
0: Hello.
1: Good
0: morning.
1: How you doing?
3: Good morning. I'm doing pretty good.
1: Good. What do you think about the situation?
3: So what I think is, why is she even telling him to begin with? Like, and if she got the vibe that he's not happy about hearing about it, why continue to talk about it still?
1: Well, she's full disclosure. That's what I like about her. I mean, women, you wouldn't tell your man if you had a dream about your ex, would you tell him? You probably wouldn't bring that up, right?
3: I mean, I wouldn't put in all the details. I'd probably be like a little weird about it, be like, hey, I had a dream, but I wouldn't like continue to make it seem like I was like wondering why I dreamed about them. Like, I don't know, it just made it seem like she was, what he said, like, still thinking about him still. So I personally wouldn't have mentioned it.
0: So you're digging even deeper. And you say just because she mentioned it is also a sign she's thinking about her ex, or she would have not even mentioned it to her man. Is that where you're at?
3: I think so, because, like, I don't know. That's just, I'm a female as well, so that's what I would think.
1: Well, I mean, you
0: she's looking for a reason to bring up her ex, is what you think.
3: Yes, basically.
0: Another interesting theory we have here.
1: I'm not buying any of these. They have no legs. I mean, there's nothing else here that points to you go, okay, yeah, that could be true. It's nothing. Like, and the person who's dealing with it is the one who's writing in. So you can't even say that the person, like, who told the dream is hiding information.
0: Well, I'm glad the person that wrote in is hearing these theories right now. And Gracie, we appreciate your call out of Visalia. Thank you. I'm glad the person that wrote in is hearing these theories.
1: And that's all they are.
0: Well, yeah, but let's get more theories out there, because the person that wrote in is kind of blowing it off, just wanted the whole thing to go away now. But I don't think it should be blown off, my own personal. Now, let's get some more theories on why she's having these dreams. 266-9797. Anthony in Madera is up next.
1: Anthony, what up?
0: Possible explanation.
4: Good morning, guys.
1: I
4: think we're all blowing it out of proportion. Y'all never had a wet dream before?
1: Greg had one yesterday.
0: Is it a sexual thing? I mean, I don't know if you're joking, but that's another huge tell.
1: She didn't even say that it was sexual. It was like a
0: she
1: vivid.
0: She used the word vivid.
1: That means clear. I could see everything happening.
0: True.
1: It was real.
0: True.
1: And it just seemed like while he was there, she didn't say, and then we were intimate. None of that. It's a vivid, clear. I have very vivid dreams.
0: Okay, let's go back to Anthony. Anthony, if it was of a sexual nature, would that be a red flag if your lady came to you and told you about that?
4: I mean, I wouldn't want to hear about it personally, but I don't think it'd be a red flag because have you? I mean, I can't be the only one who's ever had a dream like that, and it's not been, you know,
1: the person
4: behind
1: you with
4: reality.
0: Okay.
1: Yeah. You may
0: repeatedly.
1: Be with, you may be with somebody else, okay. And you have a dream about an old flame or an ex, and it could be of sexual nature.
0: Hmm.
1: But you don't have no contact with that person.
0: I'm not
1: nor
0: saying you have contact.
1: Are you trying to? But you had
0: think
1: a dream.
0: I just think there's a little tell in there.
1: What's the tell?
0: Especially repeat it.
1: The tell is insecure people. That's what the tell is.
0: Selena out of Fresno. Good morning.
1: Selena!
0: Dre loves to do that.
5: Good morning, guys. How are you?
0: Good.
1: Great.
0: Good.
1: What do you think?
5: Good. I just wanted to say, I think that it's completely innocent from my perspective.
1: I'm with you.
5: I think that her current man should be grateful that she at least was honest enough to bring that up. Because a lot of times, some people, like, you know, they all keep secrets.
1: Yeah, they wouldn't bring that up.
5: I think it's completely innocent. Because, I mean, I have dreams that I'm married with celebrities. You don't see me, you know, acting on that or, you know, making it a big deal. But,
0: I think that's totally different.
5: I'm comparing apples to oranges.
0: I think that's totally
1: but
0: different.
1: Even if
0: a
1: you
0: dream
1: had,
0: about a celebrity versus someone you had an intimate relationship with are two different things.
1: Even if you had a dream about an ex and it came out of nowhere and it's just like you dreamt about him, it's like in a couple times, if you told your partner, you'd be like, should they be like, oh, it's a red flag? Or should it be like, okay, so you still hadn't bothered?
5: I think it's funny. Like, you know, like, that's something that you guys can joke about. But, I mean, it's only if she acts upon these dreams or, you know, does something to initiate, you know, these dreams.
1: Yeah, or they're repulsed by your affection. They can't wait to go to sleep, but they don't want to be with you.
0: Well,
1: I'll get it in my dreams.
0: In her question, how can I smooth this over with my current boyfriend? I think you're onto something there, Lisa. She goes back to him and says, hey, I felt comfortable enough with this relationship to tell you. So that shows you how well I think our relationship is going.
5: That's a green flag.
1: I said the same thing.
0: Okay.
1: I think that's good communication. Everyone raves about communication. You got to have communication.
0: Yeah, but what do you do with the communication? Is when you get...
5: Yeah, but everybody's always about having good communication until somebody communicates and then they don't like it.
0: Well, I'm going to disagree. You communicate and then you dive deeper. It isn't just enough to communicate and go, now sweep it under the rug. That's not good communication. I'm telling you, and I want you to sweep it under the rug. Like, no, tell me, and now let's put it on the table and see what is to, you know, what it is to eat.
1: Well,
0: see?
1: When she's saying there's nothing else to it, she's giving you the backdrop. I don't think about him during the daytime when I'm awake. There's been no contact or anything. I'm just letting you know that I've had a couple dreams about the person. Okay, so what more is there to discuss?
0: I just don't think when you say I'm a great communicator, I communicate, but then I want you to sweep under the rug what I say. I don't call that great communication.
1: Well, when you start accusing me of somehow cheating on you.
0: Why? He's not saying that.
1: Or you're saying it's a red flag.
0: Well, I do. I believe it is. But 266-9797 is the phone number. We can all interpret this differently. Yeah, is this totally innocent? Just, you know, regularly dreaming about your ex a couple times a week?
1: But the point I'm trying to get you to understand, once you come to me with your negativity,
0: okay.
1: This is a red flag. I don't want to talk to you no more about it. I communicated with you on good faith.
0: Yeah.
1: You threw it back in my face, my face, as something that was perverted, and now you want to have dialogue?
0: Well,
1: I'm
0: think
1: like, man, miss me with that.
0: You're dooming your relationship, because if he comes back and wants to talk to you further, and you'd be like, I'm not talking about this anymore, you know, those are the types of things that doom relationships.
1: But you're accusatory, and you're saying this is a red flag when
0: I have
1: been
0: open. She's got to explain more. I think it's a red flag. I think a reasonable person might think it's a red flag.
1: No, I'm not. No.
0: Okay.
1: A person like you would think it is. A reasonable person may have their own conclusion, and a person like me would see this as a harmless situation. And I'd be thankful that you came to me and told me.
0: I just think be careful with your relationships when you go back to people. If you want to keep that relationship and you go, I'm not talking about that anymore. That's like a dangerous trend, in my opinion. But 266-9797 is the number.

0: Greg and Dre, Morning Show, Q97.1. Still looking for advice. We got someone wrote in, admitted they're having regular dreams a couple times a week about their ex. Vivid dreams. So this has been going on. They went to their current boyfriend, told him, and he saw it as a, whoa, what? Obviously, you're thinking about him in some way, and she denies it. She says, I only think about him in my dreams. I don't think about him in a conscious state. But he's troubled by it. She wants to know how to reassure her man this is no big deal. So she's looking for your phone calls this morning. We're going to Merced for this call. Lisa, we appreciate you calling in today.
1: All the way from Merced.
0: Right.
1: What's up, Lisa?
2: Hey, good morning, you guys.
1: All right. All that construction still going on in the freeway out there? You guys still backed up?
2: They're doing too much.
1: They're doing too much.
2: Tax dollars supposed to be at work, but they ain't even working. I don't know what's going on.
1: I hate like going that way. I hate going that way. It gets ridiculous. Okay, talk to me. What do you got?
2: Okay, so me personally, I just feel like it all depends on how your upbringing is and how you interpret dreams. I feel like if I just dream about somebody out the blue and maybe every other night, maybe once a week and it's recurring, I'm going to tell my significant other, yeah, I'm having this dream. And I'm also going to ask my significant other, is it okay that I reach out to the person? Only because when I was growing up and you had dreams about people, sometimes it meant like they was in trouble or something is going on. So I would reach out and, hey, you popping in my dream? You all right? What's been going on? And 9 times out of 10, no lie. It'd be like, that's crazy because, you know, this is going on with me. And, you know, and that would be, if you have a open dialogue and communication, you know your significant other, you know if you're able to tell them or not tell them about certain situations, you know.
1: Yeah.
2: Hey, we can open this can of worm and it's going to be cool. Or we can, nah, it all depends on who you're dealing with.
1: That's a cultural thing. African Americans are big in that. Like, I'm calling you because I had a dream about you and I'm checking on you. Now, and I would be cool with that. But if it was an ex, I'd be like, nah, I don't think you should give him a call. Because at the end of the day, if you had a child with this ex, that might be the exception. Because again, the child's going to come into play if that ex is dealing with something on extraordinary or a tough situation. I might relent in that regard. But I get what you're saying. It is a cultural thing.
2: Yeah, because like you say that, African Americans, and as you could tell, obviously, the obvious stated, because that's how we was brought up, because we feel like, what if in a couple weeks, Lord forbid, something happened? Like, you know what? That's why I was dreaming about him, or that's why that happened. Now, if I'm not doing counseling, you know, just like the significant other know who they're dealing with. You know, if you could trust, you know, hey, to reach out or, I don't know, them dreams might not be like that. You know, I did catch you going back to him 2 years ago when we first got together. And, you know, it just all depends what the relationship is.
1: That's a good point. Like, did we have an incident where I caught you DMing him and we discussed that 2 years ago and you said you wouldn't do it again? But that's still, now that all comes running back to me. And now I'm like, I might be like, I'm not cool with you reaching out.
2: So, exactly.
1: But thanks for the phone call. That's a great
2: call.
1: No
2: worries. You guys have a great day.
1: You too.
0: Yeah, I mean, let's put it on the table. Does this warrant a call to your ex? Is there something going on? Could they be in trouble? All right, another just option that's on the table. Thank you, Lisa. Another perspective and another way to look at this. All right, Gigi, you're up. What do you think?
3: Hey, good morning.
1: Good morning, Gigi.
3: To me, I just think that people have no control over what they dream. You know, it's not something that you should blame the other person, you know, for dreaming of something, of someone, you know, in the past. It could just be your brain just, you know, in memories and it just becomes a dream. You know, I've dreamed in the past, but I didn't think about my ex. I was not interested in my ex. It's just, I've dreamed of them before. It's just weird. But I don't think it should be a reason of why it should be a red flag. You really don't have no control over your dreams.
1: I'm 100% in agreement with you in that one. And that's why, you know, I pushed back a little bit, Greg, on the whole a reasonable person.
0: Well, can we take it a step further, though? We have to take it a step further and go, okay, because I'm saying it's a red flag multiple times a week, continually for weeks, dreaming about your ex. And me and Dre disagree on that. But, okay, let's just say her boyfriend's like me, which it sounds like he is. How does she calm him down? Because that's what she wrote in to ask.
3: What, maybe she should just talk to him, be like, hey, you know, I really have no control over this. I don't know what's going on. You know, I mean, there's really not much to do here because she cannot control her dreams. At least that's how I see it. And, you know, if she really isn't thinking about him, what if he's the one who's thinking about her and that causes her to get dreams of him? I don't know.
0: So yeah. There's some karma in the air. Her ex, it isn't her thinking about it. Her ex is thinking about her, and that's somehow translating in the subconscious. Another theory that could be
3: probably
0: put on the table. Okay, your ex is... You never know. The universe works in mysterious ways.
1: I think there's enough information on the internet where they could reach out and get interpretations of the dream. And I think the person who's feeling offended and the red flag person should go, okay, just tell me about the dream and let's look up what that means. What are they doing in the dream? Are you guys walking? We're walking in the park and we're having an argument. Or there's a red bus going by. Okay, well, let's look that up. Let's look up and see
0: the
1: what...
0: The internet to see?
1: Let's interpret the dream that you're having about this ex and get to the meaning of what it could be possibly, because you're not thinking about it any other time. Just
0: all
1: in
0: right.
1: your dream.
0: Maybe the internet has the answers to the subconscious. Let's go to Rob out of Fresno. Your thoughts.
1: Steady Robin.
4: Keep your dreams to yourself.
0: She already let the cat out of the bag, Rob.
1: Rob is robbing the weed was either already.
0: She already let that cat out of the
1: bag.
0: Well,
1: it's already out there, Rob. He spilled the beans. Now, Rob wouldn't say a damn thing. Rob wake up and be like, what was you dream about? I don't dream.
0: Right, sounds like, Rob, you've been having these type of dreams and you ain't saying nothing about it. Okay. I mean, you know, for next time, if this relationship doesn't work out, perhaps.
1: Some people can't really handle that. And you got to know the room. Know who you're dealing with. And some people don't want you to wake up going, I dream about my ex.
0: For the person that wrote in, I think you're on an exploratory journey right now. And that's why you went to your current boyfriend. You're trying to explore. And some of these theories are coming in from our listeners. I think you're curious. Why are you having these dreams? And you're hearing some different thought processes from our listeners as to why, perhaps. Janae in Fresno, you're up next.
5: What's up? Hey, Janae.
1: Hey,
0: yes. Welcome.
5: Hi. Hi. So I recently had a dream about my ex, and he ain't nobody to dream about, to be honest, but he's my son's father.
1: Okay.
5: So I want to say not this past weekend, the weekend before that, and I woke up, and I'm like, why am I having dreams about him? I don't really have dreams
0: well,
5: about
0: what happened
5: it
0: in the just, dream, Janae? What happened
5: it was
0: in the
5: just,
0: dream?
5: He came up to me and he wanted to talk, and I don't want to talk. And mind you, this man's been incarcerated my pregnancy and most of my son's life. Like,
1: oh,
5: he got out twice.
1: Wow.
0: That's almost
5: out for,
0: like a nightmare.
5: About 2 months each time, yeah. And then he goes back for like another 4 or 5 years and get out, and then that. So I'm like, I don't know why I'm having these dreams. Let's fast forward to last Wednesday. Out of nowhere, I get a call. He's out of prison.
0: Wow.
5: And I'm like, it was my warning because we got some unfinished custody things to deal with. So I feel like sometimes it's just it could be a warning, like you never know. And then
1: so your dream,
5: it told the
0: future.
1: Your dream was preparing you mentally for what was coming.
5: Or something that was about to happen.
0: Interesting.
5: Yeah. And usually that's how my dreams are. But she has to really think about the type of dreams that she have in general. Not just the dream that she's having about her ex, the type of dream she has in general. Because my dreams are always preparing me for the future.
0: That's interesting.
5: I'm an African-American woman, so I really believe in, like the other callers, that sometimes you need to reach out to someone, and sometimes it's preparing you for something that's about to happen. That's usually my dreams are.
0: Thank you, Janae. Interesting.
1: Right, Janae.
0: There's different translations coming in. We're going to go anonymous. Good morning, anonymous. What do you think?
6: Hi. I was thinking another perspective I haven't heard yet is the triggers in their relationship, because from experience, I had a pretty rough relationship a few years back, and once in a while, I make these connections, like, why is this person coming up? And I break it down. When I think about it, it's triggers. It's things that the current relationship I'm with is dealing with that I experienced previously that I don't want to go back to. So that could be something that she hasn't really focused
1: on
6: is maybe triggers.
1: I did say that. It could be something about the demise of her last relationship with her ex that she's dreaming about. Those things could be now mirroring in her new relationship, and they're kind of going down the same path. So the dreams about the ex is just to kind of remind her, hey, remember when you went through this? and we made a conscious effort that we weren't going to go through this again, well, it's starting to happen again. You need to see it. And
6: yeah, like a self-defense mechanism exactly. that she's not picking up on yet.
0: Well, that would be a red flag, though, right? If she's seeing bad things in a relationship, it needs to be pursued further and not swept under the rug.
6: Yeah, especially if she's getting negativity from sharing this dream with her current boyfriend and he's taking it somewhere else. But like the previous caller said, you have no control about what you dream, but what gets into your subconscious sometimes could be those life events that you're experiencing at the moment.
1: The red
6: but
1: flag I would say, is the current. That's the red flag.
0: No, if the dreams are there's something wrong with your relationship, that is a red flag, and he's seeing it as a red flag, and they need to just go down that rabbit hole.
1: No,
0: that's not something to sweep under the
1: rug. The thing I think is good is that you actually should address it. It could be a good thing.
0: No,
1: that you now can address what the problem is. Maybe they both don't even realize it until they talk about it.
0: There you
1: go. But when you got the person accusing you of doing something negative.
0: Well, no, they're accusing you of there's something about this. And with that theory, there is something about this.
1: But what they're saying,
0: right?
1: What they're saying about it is wrong for you to dream about your ex. And they feel a certain way about it. And they're coming at you wrong. And that's bad communication. From the current.
0: I don't see it that way.
1: I do.
0: But let's take Mike out of Fresno. Good morning.
1: Big Mike.
7: Hey, good morning. Yeah, I got to agree with Dre on this because I wouldn't even, talk about, hey, I had a dream about my ex.
1: Most people wouldn't.
0: All right, but she did.
7: Right. But, she wants to reassure her man. I would tell him, look, we did live a life together, but how about we make more memories? That way I'm dreaming more about you, and I trust you enough to tell you about this. I didn't want to hurt you or anything like that, but let's make more memories. And I think this is a red flag for him to be this insecure. I see this of him coming off really insecure.
1: I see the same way. And I think it could be more of a problem solving.
0: If someone says, I've got more memories of my ex and not you, and we don't see that as a red flag.
1: Someone said that. I mean, that's not what he just said.
0: When you go to your current and you say, we need to create more memories because I think that's the reason I'm dreaming about my ex. You don't see that as being something that's going to lead to problems?
1: No, what you're saying is, hey, why don't we work on us? Why don't we create and make our relationship better?
0: But I'm saying, yes, that's a red flag, though, right? I'm just saying, when you bring these things up and you translate it and fast forward, don't think that other person isn't going to go, okay, but wait a minute, that's the reason you're having these dreams? Like, you have to be careful. That's all I'm trying to say.
1: It would not be a red flag. If I came to my significant or my wife and said, hey, I had a dream about my ex, she said, wow, that's interesting. Let's talk about it. And didn't give me any negatives, then that's not a red flag. The situation does not have to be a red flag. Like, me cheating with my ex is a red flag situation. This is made into a red flag situation by your current. And that's the problem.
0: Well, let's send you to social
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8: 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It's time for traffic.
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8: Still seeing issues in Kalinga on Route 188 onto Firestone Avenue. Also hazards in Visalia on Northbound 99, just north on Avenue 260. Plus in Fresno, hazards on Route 168 onto Madison Avenue. Drive safe. I'm Karina, and that's your traffic.
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0: Greg and Dre, Morning Show Q97.1. It is time for everything you need to know.
1: And of course, all of it.
0: Yesterday was election day, and there were so many different elections going on all across Central California. It's really hard for us to identify, you know, numerous ones of those to talk about. Too long for us to mention them all, but I will mention one, and this goes down to the LA mayor race, where the incumbent Karen Bass is actually going to be in a runoff against former reality TV star from the show The Hills, Spencer Pratt. That's an interesting one. The runoff will take place in November.
1: Yeah, I mean, it's interesting because, you know, the climate, and we've seen this play out before. When you get in a situation where you see the people aren't happy and you're on the outside looking in and you got a platform, you got a little notoriety. We've seen in our politics now that you can jump in the race. You can make some noise. You can go from a television star in some cases to the president of the United States. I mean, just based on the climate of society. And then you can capitalize on that and you can throw out key phrases. And I think Spencer Pratt, he's running on, I'm going to change the outline of the city. I'm going to deal directly with the homeless situation. And he's put a stamp on it and in his own opinion, what it is and what's driving it. And then people are like, yeah, I'm tired of seeing that. And he's like, I'm going to fix it. But then I would beg the question, and I've heard some of his speeches. I mean, he's very effective in that regard. How? You have no experience at all. Would anyone listening right now let someone work on your car? Your car that has no experience working on car, but they say, hey, I know, I hear the way your car sounds, and I don't like the way it sounds. I want to fix it. Yeah, you may want to do a lot of things, but can you do it? That's the problem I think he's going to run into at the end of the day. They're going to expose him because he wasn't even a big TV star. To be honest with you, he had the one show. What has he been doing all these other years? So I don't live in LA, so it's really not going to affect me. But we've seen this play out, and then we see when people get in there and don't have the experience, and we see how they move, and it turns into their own agenda because they're good at that. And maybe Spencer Pratt might just find this an opportunity to set up his own agenda. We'll see.
0: We shall see. All right, Cassie says she now lives outside the U.S. and has no plans to move back. The disclosure came in court filings tied to a lawsuit involving a former male escort connected to allegations surrounding Diddy. Now, the documents did not reveal what country Cassie is now living in. Now, the news comes a year after Cassie testified against Diddy and revealed she received a $20 million settlement from him following her 2023 abuse lawsuit.
1: Yeah, if someone give you $20 million, you're now open to get the hell up out of anywhere you want to get the hell up out of. And right now, I think it was their best benefit to get out of the United States. I mean, to move somewhere far, far away, wherever that might be. I mean, I don't know, but she's got $20 million and a reputation that's not very good when it comes to exploits and things that she's done. Some of the things that they outlined in court testimony, let's just call it what it is. Outright disgusting. And if you're going to walk around with your kids in the stroller knowing that that's the backdrop that you have, people can say whatever they want to say, then you're going to have to deal with that for the rest of your life. She's chosen not to. And I respect that at the end of the day. Who wants to hear that? You were in a situation where I feel she was taken advantage of at a very young age, and she was kind of guided and groomed into a situation that she probably wouldn't have went down if she just was let to live a normal life. So that part of me has compassion for her, for Cassie, but I do believe that this is best for her and her family to go somewhere far away. And don't come back for these lawsuits or nothing. Don't even come back to visit. If anybody want to see me, you have to come wherever she's at. That's what I would say. And I got $20 million. I can probably buy you a plane ticket.
0: Chris Brown continues to deal with issues at his own home down in L.A. Law enforcement sources say that LAPD was called to his house around 6 p.m. yesterday. Sources say the initial call to police came as a burglary suspect at the home. The caller told a 911 operator that a female had broken into his house.
1: Women love Chris Brown. Let's go ahead and put that out there. You just said Chris Brown in your story, and ears perked up as women were listening in their car. Oh, what did my baby do? That's what they refer to Chris Brown as. What did my baby? Leave my baby alone. I heard it so many times. That being said, he's got to be careful because an adoring fan can turn into a crazed maniac. It's a fine line.
0: Real quick.
1: It's a fine line. So, and he has that. I've been around Chris a couple times, Chris Brown, and I've seen the effect that he has on women. And it is what it is. It comes with territory. I bought tickets to go see Usher and Chris Brown. My wife gave me a big old hug. Damn near choked me. I didn't know if she was hugging me because she loved me, because the fact that she's getting ready to go see Chris Brown. I don't know. I can't quite figure that out, Greg.
0: Well, you'll figure it out when she says, oh, thanks for the tickets, I'm taking my girlfriend.
1: Well, that's not happening.
0: You shutting that down.
1: I'm going to that. But here's the deal. As we're sitting there, we're on the floor. So at several points of the night. Yeah, I'm on the floor. I'm down. I'm close. I'm up close. And I'm going to turn to her and I'm going to say,
0: seats.
1: Whatever. I'm going to turn to her and I'm going to say, run your ass up there if you want to. That's what I'm going to say throughout the night. Because, you know, Usher and Chris Brown, they bring women on stage. So I will,
0: maybe
1: I have to remind her, run your ass up there if you want to. Good luck getting home.
0: Oh, like that.
1: And I think most men out there listening, you have to understand, you have to relay the message. Don't be shocked if your girl run up on stage and you haven't given her the run your ass up there if you want to speech. That's on you at the end of the day.
0: That sounds like a speech Mr. 559 would give, actually.
1: It is. This is true. It's from the heart.
0: I bet. All right. Sadly, Peabo Bryson, the Grammy Award-winning R&B singer, best known for his Disney classics Beauty and the Beast and A Whole New World, has passed away. Now, Bryson enjoyed a 50-year career in music, won 2 Grammy Awards for the Disney duets. His family said he died peacefully, thanked their fans. Bryson is survived by his wife, 2 kids, and grandchildren, and he passes away at the age of 75 years old.
1: Yeah, I never really understood died peacefully. I mean, it is what it is, I guess. I think peacefully for me is 100 and something. You know, your body has just run its course. 75, he just had a stroke 2 days prior. I'm sure that wasn't peaceful. When your body shuts down and contorts and you fall on the ground, was that peaceful? Okay, now I digress. I will say this about Peabo Bryson. Amazing singer. I had the privilege and the honor of opening up for him many years ago in the Bay Area. And when I say that that man was solid gold on that stage, voice was immaculate, and I just was really taken aback by his talent. That being said, when he sang those 2 songs, it was towards the end of the night, and let me tell you, people were weeping. People had their hands in the air like they were standing. Like, I thought I was at a church or something. It was so powerful. Because then it hit me. People resonate with those songs. Childhood memories. Memories with family. Who hasn't watched those movies with your whole family? Maybe a family member's not there anymore. Has gone, passed on, and he's singing that song, flooding back all those memories. Man, it was a sight to see, Greg, from behind the stage and looking out in the crowd and see people weeping. Weeping. And then afterwards, I remember talking to the late, great Peabo Bryson, and I go,

0: Okay. I think we're good.
1: That's what you want.
2: 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All right, that is everything you need to know this morning. 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

0: some money. Greg and Dre, morning show. Good morning, everybody. We're talking summer vacations time. It's almost here. Everyone's graduating. So it's a good time to make that family trip in the summertime. Yeah. Kids get out of school. Check off some things off your bucket list. So there could be places you've already been we could talk about. Things that are in the planning right now. Maybe whatever you got going on this summer. And things you still want to do. Because your boys, Greg and Dre, we got all three of those things lined up right now. Now, Dre, you have taken more trips than I have. Many more. Because you've been around the world. And I've only been international once in my entire life. So why don't you highlight a couple, and then I'll highlight my one international trip.
1: Well, I will say for me, and it started as a little boy, I would read these magazines and books about different places, and I started to dream then. I said, I'm going to go to those places. I'm going to make sure. And then I didn't know how. I think the problem that people have, they try to dream and then figure out how at the same time. You got to dream first. That is what you want to do. And so in those dreams that came reality, I mean, I've been to Mexico, but I've been to Mexico, Mexico. I've been to Cabo. I've been to Cancun. I've been to Mazatlan. I've been to Acapulco. I've been in deep parts of Mexico. I've been all over it. And I really have enjoyed it. My family has gone with me. My kids, their passports have been stamped a bunch of times. We really enjoy Mexico as a destination, as a family. As far as individually, or with my wife, we've been in the Dominican. That was fun. Great times. Myself, I've been to Japan like four times. I've been to Africa, Taipei, Guam. Was in Guam. Been to London.
0: Nice.
1: Yeah, it's just you get to go to these places and you get to see the different cultures. And I've been to Egypt, walking around. The Nile River was outside of my balcony. I was sitting on my balcony having a glass of wine in the Nile River. And I went to the pyramids and I climbed up in the pyramids and I rode a camel. So all these things started as a little boy dreaming about it. Hawaii, I've been to all the islands in Hawaii. Not just the main island. I've been to all of them. I've been to the Big Island. I've been to Oahu. I've been to Maui, Kona. So it's just like I've been blessed to do all those things, man, and to see all those different places and to get the stamp on those passports. But it's just really the culture. Like, you know, when I was in Bahrain walking around, and because I like to just get out and walk around. But you got to be careful because you are in a strange land and people are looking at you different. And as a black man, you know, sometimes you don't see any other black people in certain places you go. Like you see, you would go out, you would see other white people walking around, other tourists. But I might not see nobody that looked like me. So guess what? Everyone's looking at me. You know, I go certain parts
0: but
1: of
0: you're like you're Mr. 559.
1: Not over there. I'm a black man walking in the streets.
0: They don't know you're the most famous man in Fresno.
1: They don't have no clue.
0: Oh wow!
1: But you know, and I'm tall, so certain parts of Japan I would go to, especially when we were like way out in northern parts of Japan and then some of the secluded areas. I tell you, when I walked around, people were walking up to me, like touching my arm, like just.
0: What?
1: Touching my arm, bro. Because I'm 6'3".
0: Okay.
1: I'm walking around with people 5'1", 5'4", you know, small people.
0: Wow.
1: And they're just really kind of, you know, looking at that. And one lady asked through her son, could she touch my hair?
0: Wow. Interesting.
1: It's very interesting.
0: You just never know what's on people's minds.
1: I didn't take offense to it because he was someone, he spoke English, but his mom didn't. And she goes, she's never been this close to a person of color. This is what he said, my mom. And she was very sweet. She did in a sweet manner. But this is just all kind of things that you see when you travel. You know, you see certain things. Seeing in Japan where the areas that we bomb, Hiroshima, and you go there now, and it's beautiful. They've turned it all the way around. So, yeah, man, it's just, I think it starts with the dream. And then it starts with the preparing and how you're going to do it.
0: Well, I only have one stamp in my passport, so when I said I've only gone international once, you know what? That's incorrect, because I've been to Mexico numerous times, but I wasn't thinking of that as like an international trip.
1: Oh,
0: I was
1: kind
0: of thinking of that as like an extension of the United States, but I have a memorable moment in Mexico, and that was going down to spring break, and it was drivable because it was Rosarito, which is not that far south of Tijuana, and it's a spring break destination. So my most memorable moment in Mexico was I'm at a club and I'm dancing with a nice young lady back then, and they had, it was on the beach, which was really cool, but to like light it up, and they had like big, like looked like trash dumps, but they wasn't for trash. They had like lit fires in there.
1: Oh yeah.
0: So it was
1: yeah.
0: pretty cool. It looked nice. But somebody threw like an M80 in one of those, and it just happened to be right where I was dancing next to. So boom, and it kind of like threw off my ears and everything. I was like, oh man. Well, next thing I know, two like bouncers grab me by each arm and drag me out of there, because they think I'm the person
1: you
0: who did it.
1: Yeah.
0: But they're not even talking to me in English or anything, and I'm like, oh man, I'm getting kicked out of here. But the worst part of it was they took me right to a police car where the federales were, and I was like, oh, heck no. Oh, no way. I can't possibly get locked up in Mexico over something I didn't even do. But luckily, federales just didn't want to even deal with me. So I just had to walk. But my friends weren't going anywhere. I had to walk home. We had a little hotel.
1: You had to walk back to the
0: hotel? I had to walk back. They weren't even leaving to come get us. So I had to walk home.
1: What kind of friends is that?
0: They were having a good time, Dre, with spring break. They weren't worried about me.
1: So, I don't believe you went to Mexico back with them type of friends.
0: Yeah,
1: I would have cut them
0: immediately.
1: Everyone
0: was there to party, man. It was like,
1: but
0: no,
1: you just got grabbed by the federales,
0: yeah,
1: and then they were asked you to leave, and they make you walk the streets of Mexico.
0: Well, they didn't even know what happened to me. They weren't right. No one saw me get dragged out of there, but they weren't letting me walk back in. So that was it. There was like, they weren't even later. We didn't even know what happened to you. I was like, yeah, I had to walk back this place.
1: I had to tell somebody,
0: hey. To the late night streets of Mexico down here.
1: See a guy over there with the red shirt on, and he's with me. Let him know that they kicked me out when you go in.
0: Oh, okay.
1: Appreciate
0: that.
1: You got
0: to
1: think
0: fast. When the federales were there, I was just trying to get out of there as quick as possible.
1: Yeah, you're trying to get out of there. Because you would have had to pay a fine. They would have jammed you up for money.
0: Man.
1: They probably looked at you and looked at your clothes and like, he ain't got no money.
0: Yeah.
1: Leave him alone.
0: But, so I wasn't really counting Mexico, but yeah, that was definitely, I've been down there a number of times. But the one I was referring to, the only stamp in my passport, is Brazil, where I went down for my honeymoon and had a great time back there. But Dre, of course, you've given me a hard time about that, because I did not go to the beach cities, Rio and those. I went into the jungle, which is where I wanted to go, Iguazu Falls.
1: Yeah, Tarzan.
0: Dre has never forgiven me. You wanted me to get out the beach and look at a few
1: things.
0: You
1: were that close to Rio de Janeiro.
0: Yeah.
1: And you didn't even go.
0: No.
1: One of the most famous beaches in the world.
0: Copacabana Beach?
1: Yeah, I mean, never even went by there.
0: I flew over it when we were on our way to Sao Paulo.
1: It's where
0: we caught our connecting flight.
1: Women in this country get this thing done to their backside. To be like the Brazilian women.
0: Well, what is
1: they're
0: Brazilian
1: known?
0: Women?
1: They're known for having derrieres that are just plumpazacious.
0: I don't know.
1: It's a word
0: about
1: I made it up. But yeah, and they were there in full display,
0: right?
1: Everywhere.
0: Well, I don't know. Right?
1: You would not.
0: You
1: even
0: wear
1: know.
0: A lot of clothes in the jungle. You don't want to get like mosquito bites and stuff.
1: Yeah. I don't.
0: Had
1: get
0: a great
1: you.
0: Time.
1: Yeah, I bet you did.
0: I'd love to go back to the jungle. I want to do a rafting trip in the jungle where you're like on a, you know, a exotic river back in the Amazon, or like even deeper than the Amazon.
1: You want to on the next episode of When White People Get Attacked.
0: Well, you go with a guide. I figure he knows what he's doing.
1: He knows how to get out of there.
0: Avoid the caiman and the piranha.
1: Ask him how many white people has he lost on this. I have lost count.
0: Hopefully none.
1: Too many.
0: That would be the plan. No.
1: They don't
0: I'll
1: listen.
0: Look at Yelp reviews, all right?
1: They don't listen.
0: Somebody's got to have a Yelp review of their trip to the, interior
1: man.
0: Of a jungle.
1: Good luck with that.
0: I'm
1: trying to go to the jungle at all.
0: Maybe you don't have enough food, but he knows where to stop and, like, eat the native flowers. Wouldn't that be cool?
1: No.
0: Okay.
1: No, that's not a vacation.
0: Ah, all right.
1: At all. Vacation involves, like, drinks and relaxation. dancing.
0: Well, you don't want to be drunk in the jungle.
1: I want to know. Yeah, I want to be drunk on the beach.
0: Okay, well.
1: Under an umbrella with the sun and my feet going in the water. What? That? Why do we not see that as a vacation?
0: Well, there's a lot of stuff here in the United States that I have done. At least a few. And some of those are drive trips. They're not all flyaways. But some of them are like really cool drive trips. So I'll break down some of those in a minute. I'm sure you got a few of those as well, Dre. But let's also open up phone lines. If you got one, is there some place you've been you can recommend? Maybe you got a plan for the summer. Because I do. I'll get into my plan for the summer coming up in a minute. Or something bucket list. Is there something we said or another place you want to go? You can call in and tell us that.
1: I can give you some insight on what it's like to be there. Well, the places I've been to.
0: My wife really wants to go to Europe, and I have zero interest in that. Yeah, she wants to go to like Paris and London, like you were mentioning. And I'm trying to avoid that trip. I don't have any interest.
1: Yeah, I want too much. It's just
0: Big cities. I don't want to go there.
1: Yeah, they're big cities. A lot of scenery, a lot of things to see. I mean, but it's really like you're walking around seeing things. A lot of history.
0: Okay.
1: You know, thousands of years of history, but it's small, it's overcast, it's
0: well, I like
1: muggy.
0: The overcast. No, I like the overcast.
1: Oh, it's not going to get hot over there.
0: Okay. I'm trying to avoid the Europe trip, but maybe one of our listeners has been to Europe and they can convince me, no, you need to go. I welcome that phone call.
1: I wouldn't go back.
0: 266-9797 is the phone number for you to call in this morning and let us know. Have you been on a trip or you got something planned? Maybe it's drivable, because those are even easier to pull off. And I got a few drivable trips that I recommend to everybody, but you can offer one up as well. So hit us up. It's the Greg and Dre Morning Show.
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2: 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Also, still seeing issues on Route 168 and Madison Avenue. Plus, in Kalinga, slowdowns due to construction work on Route 198 onto Firestone Avenue. 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I'm Karina, and that's your Traffic Central Valley.
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0: Greg and Dre, Morning Show, Q97.1. We are talking about vacations, one that's you've already planned, one you've already done, or one that's on your bucket list to do. 266-9797 is the phone number for you to call in, and let's discuss. What's up?
1: Hey, good morning, Greg and Dre. How are you guys doing this morning?
2: We're doing
1: good.
2: Great, man. Reminiscing.
1: Well, where I would want to go to, Barcelona, Spain. That's on my bucket list. I want to go there, and hopefully in the next 5-6 years, I'll be able to go.
0: Now, is that because you are a Barcelona soccer, a.k.a. football fan?
1: Indeed I am. Indeed I am.
0: Unfortunately, there's a lot of those walking around Central California.
2: Yeah, there's a lot.
1: What do you mean, unfortunately?
0: Yeah, I'm a Real Madrid fan.
1: Oh, yeah. See, I already knew, man. Yeah. 2 years without getting a trophy, it must be hard for you.
2: Oh, shots fired.
0: Well.
2: We got a DJ down.
1: Yeah, 2 seasons without a trophy, it must be hard. As soon as you guys got Mbappe, all hell broke loose there.
2: Oh, yeah. I thought that was the guy.
0: Well,
2: Greg,
0: here's the deal. I am traveling this summer to see soccer. Not in Barcelona, because luckily the World Cup has arrived here in the United States. So I will be going up to Seattle for USA Australia up there, then head up to Canada. I've never been to Canada. So I'm going to be going to Vancouver, and Egypt and New Zealand will be playing. Going to see that game. And then come back down here, and I got tickets to SoFi Stadium to check out the USA-Turkey in the third group stage game. So, man, I'm going to be doing a lot of traveling, absorbing as much of this World Cup as I can.
1: Yeah, safe travels doing all that back and forth, man. But I would definitely like to go to Barcelona to see the Real Madrid and Barcelona game. I heard that one is one of the best soccer matches in soccer history, and I had a friend that actually went out there and just motivated me more to go out there to go want to go watch that match.
2: All right, man. Start to believe it. It's going to happen for you, man. And I'm sure you'll get down to some of those beaches that they got because, man, they had them thong bikinis on. I know you're going to make a swing by there.
1: Oh, absolutely.
2: Absolutely. That's a vacation, man, right there, Greg. He's learned something.
0: No.
2: He's not going to the forest. He's not going down a river on a raft with snakes and mosquitoes.
0: You're not there to meet women when you're on vacation. Who
2: he's
0: does
2: there
0: that?
2: To see. He's
0: nobody goes on vacation to like meet women. Who
2: do you
0: does
2: mean?
0: That?
2: If he's single, yes, you do.
0: No, you don't. All right, anyway, thanks for the phone call.
2: Good luck with that, man. Hope you get there.
1: Hey, have a good day, guys. Thank you.
0: And if it's true that men are going on vacation to meet women, I'm about to shut that down. I'll come back to that in a few weeks. Okay, but I'm
2: make
0: not,
2: it 10.
0: I'm not going to deal with that right now because we got the lovely Jasmine out of Fresno on the line.
2: Hey, Jasmine.
0: Jasmine, we're talking to
3: you. Hi, good morning, Greg and Dre.
0: Lovely voice of Jasmine. See, I like this better.
3: Thank you. I would love to go to Venice, Italy.
2: Oh.
3: I just think that the scenery is so beautiful, and I'm just scared to go on airplanes. I'm scared of turbulence. So that's the only reason why I'm hesitant, but that sounds like a lovely city. And also, too, I know that in Europe, they do a lot of pickpocket over there. So it's like you definitely have to like be careful with that.
0: Yeah, there's certain Instagram pages that are just dedicated to people in Italy picking your pocket. It's wild.
2: Yeah, there's a profession over there. They learn at a very young age, and they learn how to manipulate others to use them to distract, to get. But, you know, there's also a lot of safeguards you can put in place. And I will say about the flying situation, I had an uncle. Shout out to my Uncle Guy. Mm-hmm. Rest in peace. He never made it to California, never went anywhere outside of Chicago. Spent his whole life south side of Chicago because he was afraid to fly.
0: Mm.
2: And he never really got to see the world. And that was one of his big regrets when he was when he was on his deathbed. He was like, I wish I would have flew. I got a chance to go to California. Never saw California. Now, the whole family's out here. We had to go see him. So don't let that stop you and get out there.
3: Okay.
2: And you go and you see. Because it's romantic over there where you're trying to go. You got
3: of course.
2: You got a man in your life?
3: I do.
2: Okay, well, leave him at home and go over there and find you some romance. I'm just saying. Don't bring the ball and chain.
0: Don't listen to Dre. Hey, Jasmine.
3: I think the farthest I have ever been is probably Washington. And Washington is definitely beautiful. Like, it's definitely cleaner air over there. The trees. Definitely beautiful. But other than that, I definitely do want to travel.
0: Well, I've never been to Washington. But as I mentioned just a moment ago, this trip to Seattle is going to do that. But Jasmine, don't worry. I love turbulence on a plane. That's one of my favorite things. No, like we need things in life that get our adrenaline pumping.
2: It's weird.
0: It's hard to find things that can scare you. That's why we go to scary movies. We're trying to be scared, but scary movies don't scare me. So I like it. Yeah. A lot of turbulence and the plane's rocking. I'm like, oh, yeah, now my adrenaline's going.
2: Nah, I don't like it either.
0: Yeah.
2: So do what I do. Get your headphones. You know, a shot of tequila, or whatever it is that you love to drink. They have it on the plane. Get you one
3: positivity
2: of those.
3: Positivity.
2: Yeah. And lean your head back and go to sleep. I normally, when I'm taking long flights, I stay up the whole night before. Just packing, going over my list, taking my time. So by the time I get on the plane, I've been up for like 20 hours. I pass out.
3: Okay.
2: I go right to sleep. And next thing you know, my wife and my family, they're waking me up saying, hey, we're here. And I'm like, oh, okay.
3: Cool. I need to do that. That's a great advice.
2: That's what I do all the time.
0: And enjoy the turbulence. Be like, oh, yeah, here we go.
3: No.
0: Anything can happen. It's
3: I already have anxiety. Just the fact that turbulence, no, thank you.
2: Yeah, well, yeah, they tell me about
0: adrenaline,
2: it.
0: Adrenaline, baby. I like it.
2: I hear about turbulence. It. They go like, oh, we had a little bit of turbulence. I was like, I ain't feel none of that.
0: Here we go. Rock and roll, baby. Here's another thing I wish they would do to get my adrenaline going. Of course, there's roller coasters, right? And they make you pull down your lap bar all the way and then like... I want to do it where the passenger gets to decide how many clicks he pulls down on his lap bar. Because I want to make that roller coaster ride more interesting. So instead of pulling it all the way down, I might just do click, click, and it's just up here by my head. And now my roller coaster is like, ooh-wee, anything can happen. I got to hold on tight.
2: I wish they'd just take your whole lap bar off. And
0: then maybe you just have to hold on. There's something
2: hold
0: to hold
2: on the best
0: to.
2: Way you can.
0: Yeah. Like, you should be able to turn a roller coaster into, you know, as dangerous as you want to get your adrenaline pumping. So, I don't know. They won't do that at theme parks, but I think it would be really cool.
2: I will apologize for my partner. He's white, and that's what they do. Okay? So, don't listen to none of that. Leave your roller coaster lap bar in the air.
0: Just you can determine how many clicks. I want to go, okay, you want 5 clicks? Take 5 clicks, Dre. If I just go 2 clicks and it's up here and I'm holding on like it's above my head, then that's what I want
2: to
0: do.
2: To each his own.
0: I need a thrill.
2: Just don't kick me in the head when you fly out. Don't let me be part of your pain.
0: Anyway, I mean, these are just concepts and ideas I have, don't we? I think we all want to get our adrenaline pumping.
2: Not that
0: and
2: way.
0: Sometimes you got to risk your life to do it. That's all I'm saying.
2: If I want adrenaline pumping, I'll go use the ATM in the hood at 2 o'clock in the morning. That's what I'll do.
0: We got Alyssa from Sanger on the line. Vacations, Alyssa, what can you add to it?
4: Myself,
2: because
4: I'm a hoot.
2: You a hoot? Hootie hoot!
4: I'm a hoot.
0: A hoot would be fun, I think.
2: For
0: sure. Would that be a good thing?
2: Where have you been?
4: That's a good thing. It's a good thing. You want to take me on the vacation.
0: Oh.
2: I see where you're going with
0: that. Wow, nice.
2: So have you been anywhere? Have you been anywhere very exciting?
4: You know what? Money's tight, so not lately. I'm going to be honest. Not lately.
2: You know what I would love to have taken you with me and my wife? We could have took you to the Dominican. Or
4: yes.
2: Even when we went deep into Mexico when we were partying in the streets. We literally had... Ooh. A party.
4: I've been yelling my gritos.
2: Oh, yeah. We took over a whole city. Shout out to Terrence Frazier at his wedding. We took over a whole street and we were dancing all the way to a big old courtyard where everybody, even the locals, joined in and the bands were playing.
4: Wow.
2: And it was just fire. It was so much fire. It was a good time. And I've done that in other places too. Puerto Rico, yeah, dancing on the beach. So, yeah, if you would have went with me and my wife, we like to dance. We dance all night.
4: Yes, me too. I take it all day.
2: So, yeah, we get out there and we get it moving. So, yes, that would be great.
0: Well, look at that. I'm sure there's a lot of men out there that would love to go on vacation with you because there's no fun to go on vacation by yourself. So, if you're
4: but
0: fun.
4: I'm taken, so
0: now we gotta
4: my husband
0: find somebody
4: would have
0: else.
4: To go.
2: Well, yeah, as long as your husband loves to dance too because we can't have a deadbeat. We can't have a person
4: oh,
2: like,
4: he just
2: I'm
4: likes
2: ready.
4: To watch me dance.
2: Well, as long as he ain't talking about I'm ready to go, because then I had to throw him in the water.
4: No, he likes to watch me dance.
2: Well,
4: he
2: then that's
4: too.
2: Okay. Well, that's there that is. Part is okay.
0: Thank you for the phone call.
2: Thank
0: Appreciate
2: you.
0: It. Thanks for this discussion on vacations, everybody.
2: Yeah, you can't have a person there like ready to go. I don't like the ready to go person.
0: Okay.
2: They always ready to go.
0: Ready to go. Got to leave. Coming up next, we got your 9 o'clock laugh. Get ready for it. It's the Greg and Dre Morning Show.
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0: Greg and Dre, morning show, Q97.1. We've been talking about vacations you want to take or something you've already got planned. Now, producer Karina's like, hey.
1: Hey.
0: Greg, you got to take this phone call right here. This is a destination you need to find all about. So we'll do that right now. Yeah, what you got for us?
2: Like, I'm going to call in, let Greg little know what I'm going to do this summer.
0: I'm dying to hear that. Go ahead.
2: We're heading out to Mexico this weekend. We're going to go out there to the World Cup.
0: Because you got three countries having the World Cup. Of course, we think of it here in the United States, but Mexico's playing in Mexico. Man, did you get tickets? Those tickets must be outrageous.
2: We haven't yet. We haven't, but we're still trying. If we come up on tickets, cool. If we don't, we're just going out there for the experience at least. But yeah, like you said, those tickets are pricey, but...
1: What part of Mexico?
2: We're hoping. We're going to Mexico City, and then we're going to Guadalajara.
1: Oh, look at that. I've been to Guadalajara.
0: Well, I've heard that the fan fests are so much fun. You see those on TV, those watch parties with the big screen TVs and the DJs. So we're headed to Seattle, and I don't have tickets for that USA-Australia game. So if I stumble into some, I do, but kind of like you, I'm just going to enjoy the fan fest that's wild and crazy with all the fans.
2: I've heard from people that have gone to the World Cups before that sometimes it's a lot more fun at the FIFA fan fest because you just meet so many people than that going into the actual stadium. But, I mean, the actual stadium is part of the experience too, you know. So hopefully we come up on some tickets. If not, we'll be hitting the fan fest and we'll be out there for the vibes and, like Dre said, party in the streets.
1: Yes, sir. I'm pretty sure you'll have a couple of beverages in you. And, hey, don't forget to wear your shades, man, because the ladies out there, you know, you're going to be staring.
0: Don't do that.
1: Shades on. You don't look creepy.
2: It's hard for me to wear shades, man. I wear glasses, so I got to get some contacts first.
1: There you go.
0: Have a great time, and good luck to Mexico in this World Cup.
2: All right, Greg. Have a good one. See you, Drake.
0: You're always giving the worst advice, Trey.
1: What do you mean?
0: It's soccer. It's competitive. You're not looking at any women, and... And by the way, you can get prescription sunglasses because I have those. Not that I'm looking at women when I got them on.
1: I'm sure you're not. As you're walking in, before the soccer starts, there's eye candy all around you. You can't help it. If you're a red-blooded man, you can't help but look at it. I think you're a clone, and I don't know if you even got any blood in you. So you're exempt from this conversation.
0: Oh, man. You know what? Oh, no, they didn't coming up next. And based on what you're saying, that's a great lead-in to this next.
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0: Greg and Dre, Morning Show, Q97.1. Time for, oh no, they didn't this morning. And man, let's go to the great state of Pennsylvania for this story today. Now, apparently in the great state of Pennsylvania, they have a program where people can voluntarily put themselves on a ban from gambling list.
1: Oh.
0: I guess if you have that big of a problem, you're like, I need somebody else to intervene.
1: And you won't be allowed into the casinos. Is that
0: how you can't gamble anymore. So you self-inflict it on yourself as a way of like, nah, I need to go this far because I'm that
1: big
0: of a problem.
1: I'm my own worst enemy.
0: Yes.
1: I need help.
0: That's right.
1: And I applaud those who actually put themselves on that list.
0: Yeah. I don't know if that woman is thinking this is a good idea after the fact that she went and gambled anyway and hit a jackpot, ladies and gentlemen, only to find out since she's on the list of banned people, she cannot collect the jackpot.
1: Man. That's the saddest day in her life.
0: Oh, man.
1: Outside of anybody dying in her family, you finally, all what you've been trying to do has caused you a problem in your life. Probably lost relationships, who knows, maybe a job or two. Family don't trust you with money. And you finally have an aha moment. Yep. Aha!
0: I finally got it back.
1: I finally got it.
0: There it is.
1: And they go, no, you know they were waiting. Because I think they're looking for any reason not to give you the money.
0: No, that's true.
1: Oh, they,
0: if they can find a technicality.
1: They can, they're not giving that. And she, wow, how much was it, they say?
0: They didn't say reveal how much the jackpot was.
1: But it was substantial.
0: Yeah, but she had put herself on the list back in 2019. So this is some 7 years later.
1: She's going to take them to court.
0: Okay. Yeah, we'll see.
1: She's going to take them to court. And if she can prove she's been going there losing for years, like, yeah, I was on that list for the first 4 or 5 years. Then I got better. So, and I've been coming back here. I've been winning, losing, but all in the moderation. I've got it under control. Hmm. If she can prove that, then maybe she has a case.
0: I don't know. But, man, that's a bitter pill right there.
1: That is a hard pill to swallow.
0: Okay, a man was fighting with police during an argument about his arrest outside, ironically, a church when his pants and underwear fell all the way down to his ankle, ladies and gentlemen. And a picture's worth 1,000 words on this one right here, Dre.
1: Why you want me to come see that picture, man?
0: Well, the man's butt is out. I needed you to see it for show purposes.
1: You said, come take a look at this. And you messed up my eye sockets for the rest of the morning. I didn't need to see that.
0: Yeah, no, I mean, look, people have saggy pants, so I understand that. There's some people that try to commit crimes without a belt, and they're trying to hold on to their pants. But what's up with the underwear coming down, too? I don't know how that happens.
1: Yeah, man, get your drawers.
0: It's all out now. If you were a law enforcement, Dre, would you have, you know, you need to grapple with this man. It's all on the ground now.
1: Nah, man.
0: It would be an easy grapple. It's around his ankles. He can't move very well.
1: That's a straight tase situation right there.
0: Oh.
1: Straight high beam tase. Stunner on stun gun.
0: Oh.
1: And yeah, I got to hit you with that vibration.
0: I will say his butt is big.
1: Okay.
0: It's a big target you could hit.
1: It's a big dude. It's a big dude. He shouldn't have his clothes off at any point.
0: Oh, my goodness.
1: He should shower with some stuff on. Nobody needs to see all that.
0: He shouldn't have been trying to get arrested outside the church. Maybe he should have gone in and just sprinkle some holy water on himself.
1: Something. Maybe go on there. I need prayer. I think I'm about to do something very stupid.
0: Oh, man. Yeah. Pants and underwear. That's a tough day to be in law enforcement.
1: Who's going to frisk that guy?
0: Well, check his pockets, you know what I'm saying?
1: Oh, man, you do got to go down there and check his pockets. Because I've seen it on cops where they have to assist someone to pull their pants up.
0: Right, but there's usually underwear.
1: Yeah, it's normally underwear on.
0: Right.
1: I just saw a guy walk across the street at a stop sign, and he was walking across the street, and he had his finger in a belt loop. And the belt loop was probably mid-thigh where he was holding his pants.
0: That's all he could do is hold it up
1: his
0: that
1: far. His pants were mid-thigh.
0: Wow. Okay.
1: The whole buttocks was out.
0: Out.
1: And he was walking across the street. I just shook my head. I don't even know why is he out? Why is he outside?
0: All right, we'll stick with law enforcement right here. Wow. A crazy confrontation between two people on the same police force. One pulled a gun on the other.
1: Oh.
0: Pulled a gun on his fellow man in blue. Now, you'd say, what was going on? I mean, was there a cheating situation? Hey, you slept with my wife.
1: Oh.
0: I mean, I'm
1: still,
0: you know,
1: can't pull the gun. Now you,
0: no, you can't
1: trouble.
0: Do that. But that's not why. Oh. No, the guy pulled the gun on his coworker because the smell of fish heating up in the microwave. He said the smell of the fish heating up was offensive to his nose and pulled the gun.
1: Fish does stink. you know, when you cook it, especially reheat it, certain types of fish smell worse than others.
0: Ah.
1: And bad fish is like, oof.
0: Oh, no. But, yeah, that's a little overreaction
1: that
0: if you
1: ask me. That is a bit much.
0: Pulling out the gun to deal with
1: that's obviously another taste situation. That's what a stunner on stun gun.
0: This reminds me of my cousin. He's a truck driver. Shout out to Steve Cruz, if we can ring the love bell. Maybe he's listening right now. He listens
1: to this
0: truck.
1: What's up, Steve? He does call from time to time.
0: Yeah, that's my guy. So he was doing long haul, and you do it with a partner. So one can sleep, the other one drives, and you know it's a long haul truck, and you work as a team. And he was like, man, this smells so bad. It smells so bad in here. What in the world? And you're doing long haul, man. And you're sitting in there in a closed compartment. And then finally, it was like, it was in an area where you had to pull down the visor because the sun was coming through. And that's when, like, a decaying fish fell on him.
1: Oh.
0: Somebody had left a fish. I guess they were going to eat at one point.
1: It was a fish sandwich?
0: He said it was a fish.
1: It had to be in some bread or something. No one just leaves a fish in a visor.
0: Well, it was all bad.
1: Oh, it's
0: all
1: bad.
0: It was going bad. Imagine the smell coming out of that
1: thing.
0: Oh,
1: my.
0: So that was the reason for it.
1: So was it his partner that was doing the long haul with him?
0: Yeah, I don't know if it had been there left by the prior driver. That's disgusting.
1: Truck drivers, flip your visor down before you start hauling.
0: Might be something in there. Let's move on here. A flight coming from Puerto Rico to Chicago had to make an emergency landing after a passenger on board tried to exit through the exit door. Juan Reyes tried to enter the cockpit.
1: Okay.
0: Let's see if I can get them to land the plane. And then I can't. I'm just going to go run and try and open this exit door right
1: now. And do what?
0: I don't jump out. I don't know.
1: Let him.
0: Okay.
1: Let him jump out. Let's let him just close it back up after he jumps out. Let's continue on my vacation because I'm on my way to vacation.
0: Important business.
1: Yeah.
0: In Chicago.
1: Like, what are we doing here? I mean, this is ridiculous. This is happening more and more. Flights are getting turned around. Jeez. And aren't there enough bigger people on the plane?
0: The actual crew member that got choked out was off duty. They were just flying. You know, they can sit there on the plane with an empty seat.
1: And they got choked out?
0: They got choked out. Man.
1: No grappling
0: skills. Wild world. But yeah, you're trying to open the door, which could suck me out.
1: Yeah.
0: I got to intervene. I'm with you on that.
1: Everybody, look, every capable body.
0: Get up here.
1: Get over here.
0: Yeah, he's trying to depressurize the plane right now.
1: Yes.
0: We're flying at high altitude. That could be 20,000 feet up there.
1: You don't have to ask me.
0: Okay.
1: I'm going to get a
0: stop. I'm with you, Dre.
1: You with me?
0: I'm with you. Yeah.
1: Yeah.
0: I'm
1: gonna get up there and help out. You do like they did one guy. They duct taped him to the seat.
0: Hey, that's what we got to do.
1: They duct taped this man, wrapped it around. He couldn't even move. Couldn't move a muscle until they landed. At least they kept going to their destination, and they landed.
0: Okay.
1: Now deal with him. Let me deboard.
0: Yeah, they didn't make it. They had to stop in Miami.
1: See?
0: That was it. Oh, that's why he's in the Oh No They Didn't Say.
1: Yes, he is. Yeah.
0: Coming up, more interaction with you. What are you saying? How are you responding to the Greg and Dre Morning Show on our social media? Q971 Radio, Facebook, and Instagram. We'll get to those comments next. 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
1: Pop that thing, let it clap, let it clap. Ride this, or you sit on
2: Let's
1: my
2: go.
1: Lap. Spread them cheese, let me see that. Shake that, like you out of control. Mm-hmm. That thing till your throat gets sore. Bend it on down, put your face on the floor. That till your legs can't stand. High freak, put the word in a hand.

0: Greg and Dre, Morning Show Q97.1. It is now time to go to producer Karina. Doing a great job on social media, as always. And let's go back to Lean on the Listeners to kick things off right now.
1: Lean.
0: We had a person writing in. She said she's having vivid dreams about her ex. A couple times a week.
1: Wow.
0: She's remembering them. And so what she did do was she has a new boyfriend. And she went to him and said, hey, I'm having these vivid dreams about my ex. I mean, I don't have feelings for him anymore.
1: Yeah.
0: But these things are coming out in my dreams. He got upset about it.
1: I feel a certain kind of way when my exes write into the show. It affects me.
0: They're dreaming about Dre.
1: I mean, it affects me. I try to be impartial, but sometimes it's hard to do.
0: I don't blame them. You are Mr. 559.
1: I don't need you to come. You know,
0: you are the most famous man in Fresno. You're a sexy man over there.
1: Okay.
0: You are.
1: Well, watch yourself.
0: I could see that. So anyway, he said it's a red flag. It's led to a little disconnect in their relationship, causing some drama. And she's like, I don't get it. It's just these vivid dreams. I don't know. Anyway, producer Karina, let's find out who got the most likes on their piece of advice for her.
2: All right, let's give love bell for top fan, Azor Curtis.
0: All right.
1: Top fan.
2: And she says, you could have just kept your mouth shut. Not everything is meant to be shared.
0: It's too late now.
1: Yeah,
0: it's out. Now, that cat is out the bag, running around, hissing. So, yeah, I mean, for other people listening, maybe, I don't know. But I'm a full disclosure person. I'm not mad at her for telling. I mean, it's a reality. I think you put it on the table, and it's maybe a difficult conversation, but you deal with that, and that's okay. It's okay to have a difficult conversation.
1: Greg always tries to be calm when he's talking about it. If his woman told him, I've been dreaming about my ex, he would hit the roof.
2: Oh, no.
1: He would hit the roof. Everything your whole history says that you react negative. Your whole history.
2: True.
1: Now, if someone like me, I wouldn't be bothered. I'd be like, so what was you dreaming about? Let's, can we act it out?
0: Whoa, wait, act out what?
1: Whatever you was dreaming about. I would be like,
0: are
1: you know.
0: Speaking of a sexual nature?
1: I'm just saying, whatever that is, let me see if I can match his energy. Whoa. Let's go, let's make it happen.
0: Let's
1: it
0: get
1: would
0: it
1: not look. Bother me at all.
2: Okay, also Marissa Valencia says, that girl needs to do a cord cutting. Your ex could be sending bad energy to you via your dreams.
0: Ooh.
2: A cord cutting is a witch, spiritual practicing person would protect you and keep them away from you.
0: You need a culandero to come in here and do a little something. It's bad mojo right there.
2: Yeah, he's sending that.
0: So that could be negative energy. And we did have someone call in earlier. They said they were dreaming about their ex. And then they got a phone call that their ex was getting out of prison.
1: Mm.
0: So there was some real life connection there. So maybe that's what's happening here. Maybe
1: they linked up.
0: The ex is thinking about them in some way. I hope it's not a negative way, but
2: I hope not.
0: If it is, maybe that's what you go to the bruja or the culandero. I don't know. Let's get one more.
2: And lastly, Debbie Pichardo says it means you have some unresolved issues. Maybe he cheated, maybe you cheated, whatever it is. You need to resolve it within yourself if you want your current and your future relationship to work. And another note, your current boyfriend sounds immature. Why is he upset because you were upfront and honest with him? That alone is an issue.
0: I'm going to defend him too. I'm not saying I would react that way, as Dre suggests. But, you know, I think it's reasonable to be a little upset when someone's talking about their ex to you.
2: Just tiny bit.
0: Yeah, I mean, I'm not saying you can't work it out, but that could be a little uncomfortable, but I don't know.
1: Now, see, that's why I think that Greg react the way he would, because I wouldn't be uncomfortable. You almost tell on yourself without telling on yourself. Like, for me, that's not a hard conversation. You know, I asked dreams on my head. Let me go, oh, damn, what was it about?
0: Let me ask another reasonable person here. Karina, do you want your fiancé come to you talking about his ex?
2: I wouldn't want that.
0: No.
2: I don't want to hear that.
0: Exactly.
2: But, I mean, if he told me, I would get a little upset, but then eventually I'll get over it.
0: That's what I'm saying.
2: Yeah.
1: Well,
2: right.
1: You guys are cut from the same cloth. It's a cloth of insecurities. So when you have that, you know.
0: I think that's average
1: it's not,
0: opinion of people listening.
1: Sometimes people can't control their dreams. It's a dream.
0: Yeah, but
1: if they said
0: something.
1: My ex contacted me and I responded, okay, that's a physical act. Mm. But if they said I dreamt about something and you feel a certain kind of way or I'm uncomfortable, I mean, that just says more about you
0: two times
1: than
0: a week.
1: Them.
0: Mom.
1: Yeah, that's okay.
0: Jay, I don't
1: you can't control that. Things that are uncontrollable, you don't have a control over.
0: There's meaning to
1: these
0: things.
1: I don't have a problem with it.
0: Anyway, let's move on. We talked about vacations as well. And we had a discussion. Karina, do you have some comments on that for us?
2: Oh, yeah. I would love to go to... I've been to Mexico, but I want to go to, like, the beaches in Mexico.
0: So you've been to visit family or something?
2: Yeah, like Puerto Vallarta. Oh, I would love to go there.
1: It's beautiful.
2: Yeah. Other beaches, like, in Mexico, like, the nice ones.
1: Cancun has some beautiful beaches.
2: Cancun, you know, Cabo. I would love to go.
1: Cabo is okay. I mean, it's beautiful because and it's close. It's only like, you know, a few hour flight.
2: Mm.
1: Cancun, you got to go a little bit deeper, but you know the weather's going to be a little warmer and the beach is going to be a little bit better on the clearness and just a good time. So all those beaches in there. Mazatlan is also very nice. I can go on and on.
2: You've been to every single one of them.
0: Mr. 559 has been everywhere.
2: Yeah, yes.
0: I hope you didn't find a nude beach, Dre.
2: Hey.
0: Oh, that's nice.
2: Don't be looking at those.
1: I was looking. I was trying to.
2: He had his shades on.
1: Where that's at on the map.
0: Hey, let's get back to a winner we had earlier this morning.
2: Also, yeah, we had Eric Garza from Fowler won some Sugar Hill Gang tickets.
0: Yeah. Yeah, that's the big show coming up Saturday the 13th at the Rainbow Ballroom. So congratulations, Eric. I'm glad you called in and we're able to hook you up earlier today. All right, let's talk about celebrating the day now. June 3rd is...
2: It is Simp Day.
1: Oh, it's great. Okay. Greg is your day.
0: I'm not mad at that.
2: It's okay.
1: You got a day, man. You finally got a day, bro.
0: I'll take it.
1: Yeah, I'm loving
2: it. Yeah, be proud of it. Celebrate
1: the simps out there in the world, your simple ass. Love, Bell, for you.
2: Be proud of it.
0: I'll take simple.
2: Yeah.
1: Yeah, it's simple.
0: I'll own that one.
1: Not complicated, you know?
0: Yeah.
1: In a lot of ways, we often talk about, you know, Greg's simple diet. You know, it's simple way of, he
0: like
1: moves
0: being
1: around.
0: Simple.
1: And listen, it's really, I don't even see a problem with it, really. It's just a simpleness to it. But you're predictable in a lot of ways. That's a good thing, too, especially in the management position. You have to be predictable. I hate when people have to say, I don't know what my boss is going to say. I don't know how he's going to react. But you know, with Greg, you're like, well, I know how he's going to react. He's going to say this, this, and that. You kind of know what it is. He's already told you what not to do. So, you know, he's going to react. But he's going to be in a more direct, calm fashion. You know, he is who he is. That's a good thing.
0: Well, I would say a shout out to Money Mike. Can we ring Money Mike?
1: Money Mike, man.
0: Worked for me, and he came to me and said, Greg, when I describe you, I just tell everybody what you see is what you get. And I took that as a great compliment. Well, yeah, I like that. So that's what I'm trying to be, just up front.
1: What you see is what you get.
0: What you see from Greg is exactly what you
1: get. Money Mike needs to work on his golf game because what I see is balls in the bushes is what I see, Money Mike, if you're listening.
0: One of the greats. All right, we got to say our goodbyes now. Thank you, Karina, all the help you provided today. Shout out to Kimmy, who's coming up on your radio next, bringing those positive vibes and great music. We'll do it again tomorrow, the Greg and Dre Morning Show.
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1: Who you with?
0: On the couch with my favorite Santa. 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

0: From Fresno, who is turning a year older today. Shout out to you, Jessica. Thank you so much for listening. It's Middays with Kimmy. I'm going to keep it going out with The Weeknd on the way. Also, Bad Bunny coming up. Don't change it.
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971, y'all. 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And I got the details on when we're dropping those tickets up next on Q971. Don't change it. Here's Rihanna.

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0: Whenever next, find out what we're celebrating today, because every day is special and every day is a celebration. And since we're going to be kicking off the three-digit weather next week, y'all, let's enjoy today. Such a beautiful day. It is still hot outside, so stay hydrated, stay cool as much as you can. But coming up next, like I said, I'm going to enlighten you on what today is. Middays with Kimmy.
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0: Me not working hard. Yeah, right, picture that with a Kodak. Or better yet, go to Times Square, take a picture of me with a Kodak. Took my life from negative to positive, I just want y'all to know that. 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

0: Medusa with Kim. It's National Chicken Salad Day. And honestly, I love this because I just love chicken salad sandwiches. They are so tasty and they are very fulfilling, by the way. So in case you haven't had lunch yet, maybe I just gave you an idea. 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Let's go.
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That's Good Flirts, new music, 97.1. 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Middays with Kimmy. 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
1: Spread them cheeks, let me see that. 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

Bestie, in a few minutes, I'm going to tell you what we are celebrating today on June 3rd, 2026, all right? But right now, though, let's vibe out to some Shaboozy. Here he is on Q97.1, bar song Tipsy. Let's go, baby. Turn it up.

0: It's Q97.1, your homegirl Lexi, holding things down for you on the mic. Bestie, do you know what we are celebrating today? It is National Chocolate Macaroon Day. Oh my goodness, that sounds so good right now. I actually haven't had any sweets this month. We're only 3 days in. It's Q97.1. I'm so happy that I get to kick it with you on this beautiful Wednesday. Hey, we're going to continue vibing out in just a few. Hang tight.
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0: Yo, how does a little getaway sound? If you like that, baby, well, check it out. You have a shot at winning tickets to Disneyland. Tap in mañana during the Greg and Dre morning show. And if you don't get lucky tomorrow, you still have Friday, okay? Good luck, babe. Well, hey, in a few minutes, we're going to continue partying, baby. We made it halfway through the week, so that is definitely something to celebrate. All right, more good music is on the way.
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Q97.1, in case you missed the news, guess who is going to be in town next month performing live at Tachi Palace Casino Resort in Lemoore? Boys to Men, yes, and we have you covered with tickets. Let me break it all down for you, boo. Okay, you got to tap in to the Greg and Dre Morning Show this

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0: 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It's Q97.1. Yo, guess who is about to step in the building in just a few? DJ Herb, baby. We got you covered with that good music and that good energy, whether you are going home from work, running some errands, going on a little date, whatever it is, bestie, we got you. 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
1: Okay, man, are you ready to go?
2: 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I'm ready to go. I'm ready to go.
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0: We're driving you home. 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